0: Trump endorsed Paxton May 19th. Paxton noted his office began investigating ActBlue 3 years ago for allowing suspicious donations, insisting they had shown ActBlue was accepting gift cards and prepaid debit cards, making donor identification difficult to prove.
1: Fox's Jessica Rosenthal, the New York Times revealed ActBlue's own counsel advised leadership its system may not be sufficient to properly vet donors and keep out illegal foreign contributions. A new round of severe storms has knocked out power to hundreds of thousands in the Midwest, damaging buildings and canceling flights. The National Weather Service says tornadoes have been confirmed in Streeter and Odell, Illinois, outside Chicago. Yesterday, there were twisters in northern Missouri, Iowa, Kansas, and Illinois. At least one person died when trees and utility lines are down. A federal law enforcement source tells Fox a tip that was provided that claimed Nancy Guthrie was in a shallow grave near the Mexico border town of Nogales, turned up empty. The location was checked. Nothing was found. 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
1: The Foreign Intelligence Surveillance Act will most likely expire tomorrow after the House failed to pass a temporary extension.
5: The law allows U.S. intelligence agencies to monitor foreign targets overseas for national security purposes. Democrats say they'll continue to oppose the measure unless President Trump removes Acting Director of National Intelligence Bill Pulte and names a permanent replacement for Tulsi Gabbard. Critics say Pulte lacks intelligence experience. With the House unable to advance the extension, time is running short for Congress to prevent the law from expiring. Matt Murphy, Fox News.
1: This afternoon, President Trump said Bill Pulte will stay on as the acting director of national intelligence.
6: He's running it for a short while when we get a very talented person, Jake Layton, in. As you know, Jake Layton's an incredible talent, head of Sullivan and Cromwell. He was head of the SEC.
1: Democrats and some Republicans have raised concerns over Pulte's qualifications. Pulte is the head of the Federal Housing Finance Agency with no national security experience. Several big banks are subpoenaed by the Justice Department for a debanking investigation.
7: Federal prosecutors are requesting information about debanking clients, refusing to open accounts or closing customers' accounts for political reasons. President Trump is suing J.P. Morgan for cutting him off after the 2021 Capitol riot. A judge in March dismissed a Trump family lawsuit against Capital One. Banks have been sharing information with the Treasury Department under an executive order President Trump signed last year. The subpoenas come from U.S. Attorney Jeanine Pirro's office, which is now coordinating with Treasury on the probe. The banks say clients are dropped because of legal or regulatory risks, not politics. Chris Foster, Fox News.
1: Canada has introduced legislation that could bar children younger than 16 from having social media accounts. Several countries, including Australia, Brazil, and Indonesia, already put bans in place. Many others, including Britain and France, are considering it. I'm Lee Silasera. This is Fox News.
8: KOZI weather for all of North Central Washington. Tonight, not quite as windy as last night, but we will see gusts upward of 25 miles per hour, which should make our overnight low of 48 feel pretty chilly. Tomorrow should be pretty pleasant with sunshine and a high of 83, but those winds will be back tomorrow night with overnight lows across the area in the low 50s. And that's a look at weather on your community information station, KOZI.
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10: In the KOZI newsroom, I'm Nick Scott. The city of Chelan has asked sheriff's deputies to respond quickly to local 911 calls. Sheriff Mike Morrison says that's exactly what's happening here.
11: You have not seen a decrease in our call response time. We still have our deputies out there. We've still been responding to calls. We saw we had a shooting here. But we still are working cases. You saw the fire over the weekend. We responded to that. We responded with, I don't think, Wenatchee Fire was also out assisting, along with emergency management. We're coming into 2026 with full staffing. We're one of the few agencies, specifically in the region, that has full staffing.
10: Sheriff thanked the city for its support last year for maintenance monies on a Marine Patrol boat in Lake Chelan.
11: We get our Marine 2 back up and running to meet the needs. Thanks to Sergeant Huddleston, Deputy Churchill, and of course all of our SROs, the Transition Marine Patrol, we have increased our numbers out in the water.
10: And on the streets of downtown Chelan, Sheriff Morrison, having met with businesses concerned with the increased use of e-bikes and electric motorcycles, which he says the latter still requires a license endorsement for riders. Chelan Mayor Aaron McCardle liked the emphasis on keeping call time from deputies to 911 reports down to about 3 minutes.
12: I'll just say thank you. You have an amazing team, and, I'll go back to, we put out a report card out to our community every year asking various questions about the services that the city provides, and safety is one of those questions. And for the past 2 years, that's come back around between 75 and 80 plus percent of our community feels very safe in every part of our community, and that is directly attributed to the work you and your team do here in the city of Chelan.
10: Chelan Mayor Aaron McCardle. An unauthorized homeless encampment located up Beehive Road has been removed, including the accumulation of trash and debris, with several squatters leaving the property ticketed for trespass. The Chelan County Sheriff's Office and Forest Service deputies determined the camp was situated on private property without the property owner's consent. And after communication with the property owner, a plan was immediately implemented to address the encampment, to remove accumulated debris, and to trespass the involved individuals from the property. The individuals cleaned up the site, removed their belongings, and left without incident after being issued trespass notices. The Sheriff's Office says the county is working with county programs and community partners to connect those homeless individuals with available resources. The Sheriff's Deputy's response, says the Sheriff's Office, also highlights the benefits of a decision made 2 years ago to assign two deputies specifically to U.S. Forest Service and Rural Patrol duties. The increased presence has enhanced the ability of the agency to properly address concerns in remote areas. Please just stop is a message from the Grant County Fire Marshal in urging residents to stop outdoor activities that can spark fires. Chelan County Fire Marshal Chris Pedersen says the conditions are ripe for fire.
13: There's a super El Nino coming, and it's supposed to be the driest and hottest since 1876. So the temperatures are going to be way above average.
10: And according to Pedersen, the best precautions start at home.
13: Making sure that you have the defensible spaces around, that you're not burning during a burn ban, and making sure that, you know, you have your grasses cut and your weeds pulled, and that you have water available, and that you are watering your grasses and keeping everything down to a minimum to help avoid potential sparks or ignition for a fire that could start at your house and then could spread elsewhere.
10: Campfires, target shooting, and several other activities will be restricted on state fish and wildlife managed lands across eastern Washington beginning Monday, as officials move to reduce wildfire risk during an already dry fire season. The restrictions are being put in place earlier than usual because of low snowpack conditions and a statewide drought declaration. Beginning June 15th, campfires and open fires will be prohibited on state fish and wildlife lands. Propane-fueled stoves and lanterns will still be allowed. And the ranger on the Chelan Ranger District, Holly Craik, says a prescribed forest fuels burn is planned to protect this area.
12: The risk to communities, it doesn't get much higher than it does for the Chelan, Manson, Wapato area. It's not as high as it gets.
10: Craig told the Chelan City Council this week that we're 3 to 5 weeks ahead of the normal start to fire season.
12: The 30,000 acres is over the next 20 years. So we're not going to burn all 30,000 acres. Once we get this
14: environmental work complete, and we're able to get back. Then we'll start looking at the South Shore and more extensive work there.
10: She made a request for Chelan Valley residents to report any irregularities on roads and trails in the region. She described an incredible amount.

0: It's disconnected its systems to prevent further impacts and minimize downtime. Okanagan County says its 911 and administrative business phones are still operating. And water damage inside the Lake Chelan Community Center has made it necessary to temporarily close the children's indoor program. The playroom will remain closed until repairs can be completed and the space can be safely reopened.
1: Congratulations to Greg Thorne, winner of the Cozy Mariners Dream Seat Giveaway.
2: Oh, that's awesome. Yeah. Thank you so much.
1: Greg scored 4 tickets to the commissioner's seat behind the Mariners dugout and $500 for food and lodging.
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2: 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I'm really excited, and thank you so much.
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4: This is the 5 o'clock news on KOZI. Now, a look at stories from around the Northwest.
0: Governor Ferguson announced a top legislative priority for the upcoming session beginning in January, banning cell phones in schools statewide during school hours.
5: Studies show school day phone use has a negative impact on student learning, ability to focus, attendance, and mental and emotional health. Studies show teenagers spend, on average, roughly a quarter of their school day on their cell phones. Without phones, research shows students are more engaged socially and academically.
0: Washington State is facing another massive budget deficit in the coming years, and Senate Republicans say they saw it coming.
6: Senate Republican budget lead Chris Gildon is calling out Governor Bob Ferguson's administration after agencies were told to brace for major cuts. Gildon says the shortfall isn't a surprise. It's the result of chronic overspending.
7: The budget is always out of whack because they overspend every single year.
6: Gildon argues that Senate Republicans showed the way forward with their Save Washington budget.
7: We actually wrote a full, comprehensive, workable budget that did not provide any cuts to services, and it did not provide any tax increases. So whenever they say that it can't be done, I'm here to tell you that it can be done because we've done it.
6: Echoing former Democratic Governor Christine Gregoire, Gildon warns that Olympia doesn't have a revenue problem. It has a spending problem that no amount of new taxes will fix.
0: Manson High School has received a full 6-year accreditation recommendation through the Washington Association of Educational Service Districts. The recommendation followed a review of the school's improved systems, student achievement data, and instructional practices. An accreditation team conducted a site visit and met with students, staff, families, and community members. The accreditation noted that Manson High School emphasizes student learning and post-graduation success, aligning the district's strategic plan with daily school operations. And allegations of sexual abuse and neglect at an adult family home outside Leavenworth has resulted in an $8,000 fine and special license conditions from the state. Tierra Learning Center and its residential home for disabled adults, Coyote House, were notified of the penalty by the Washington State Department of Social and Health Services. They say the two residents suffered instances of sexual abuse at the hands of another resident. Those cases went unreported to police and social services until the Chelan County Sheriff's Office was informed. The Coyote House manager was arrested in April on suspicion of criminal mistreatment and failure to report abuse, but to date, he is not facing any criminal charges. A Riverside woman has been arrested after an investigation into 32 dogs seized from a residence in May. Okanagan County Sheriff's deputies arrested Tina Stratmeyer at her residence in Riverside following a criminal investigation into the case. Stratmeyer was booked into the county jail on 13 counts of first-degree animal cruelty and 12 counts of second-degree cruelty. The investigation began after 32 dogs were seized from a Riverside residence back on May 18th. Artificial intelligence is rapidly becoming part of everyday life, from internet searches and email spam filters to customer service chatbots and even smartphone features. A free Ruby U presentation, beginning tonight at 7:30, will help you better understand what artificial intelligence is, how it works, and where you're likely to encounter it. Jennifer Walker of NCW Tech Alliance will lead the beginner-friendly session titled Artificial Intelligence 101 at Ruby Theater. As AI becomes more common in healthcare, banking, communication, education, and entertainment, having a basic understanding of the technology can help you make informed decisions about how to use it. The presentation begins at 7:30 at the Ruby Theater on Wooden Avenue

0: Doors will open at 7, and admission is free. And the State Department of Natural Resources is hosting another round of in-person and virtual public listening sessions to gather input from community members, local leaders, emergency managers, building code officials, fire marshals, and more regarding wildfire hazard mapping and ratings. 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You can get more details on the web at dnr.wa.gov. 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I'm Nick Scott, KOZI News.
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8: From the Ag Information Network, I'm Bob Larson. Well, the National Potato Council and 13 state potato organizations have formally requested the USDA immediately reinstate a previous ban on fresh potato imports from the Canadian province of Prince Edward Island. Cam Coral, CEO at the National Potato Council, says this comes after the latest confirmed case of potato wart disease on PEI.
9: We cannot, under any circumstances, allow potato wart to get into the United States. The impact on the entirety of the U.S. potato industry from that development would be absolutely catastrophic.
8: And could last, Coral says, for decades.
9: The most difficult thing about this disease is it will lay dormant in the soil for 40 years. And if it comes into contact 4 decades later with host material, which is potatoes, it will be off and running again.
8: That, Coral says, would be devastating.
9: The states that are the most heavy, fresh potato exporting states, they are going to lose their export markets overnight and likely be shut down for a period of time.
8: So the best solution?
9: The cheapest, most effective option right now is to keep it out of the U.S. And that's what we've been screaming about for 5 years as it has gotten larger on Prince Edward Island.
8: Coral says rapid action is needed to protect the 714,000 jobs dependent on healthy U.S. potatoes.
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11: KOZI weather for all of North Central Washington. Tonight, not quite as windy as last night, but we will see gusts upward of 25 miles per hour, which should make our overnight low of 48 feel pretty chilly. Tomorrow should be pretty pleasant with sunshine and a high of 83, but those winds will be back tomorrow night with overnight lows across the area in the low 50s. And that's a look at weather on your community information station, KOZI.
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13: I'm Charles Payne, and this is the Fox Business Report.
14: Stocks surged and finished near session highs, and oil plunged after President Trump canceled planned Iran strikes and signaled a possible deal was on the way. The Dow surged after suffering its worst day of the year on Wednesday, and the price of oil fell, with West Texas Intermediate crude settling at around 88 bucks a barrel. Airline stocks took off as oil prices dropped. Tech stocks were the best performers, with chip makers driving gains after being battered of late, and the Magnificent Seven big cap tech stocks were mostly higher, led by Tesla and Nvidia. However, shares of Oracle fell 11% after the software and cloud computing company reported larger than forecast spending on data centers. The Dow up 930 points, the Nasdaq higher by 640, S&P 500 up 127. That's your Fox Business Report. I'm Hillary Barsky, invested in you.
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20: Happy Thursday. I'm Rye the Sports Guy for KOZI. Well, things got out of hand rather quickly yesterday for the Mariners after taking the first two games of a four-game visit with the Orioles. M's lose yesterday 7-2. It was just 3-0 in the seventh when the levees broke. Jackson Holliday of the Orioles whipped up a grand salami of his own.
21: He did hit a grand slam, so hang with him, Josh.
22: And Holliday trying to hit a grand slam. Right field deep. It's gone! A grand slam to break this sucker wide open. Jackson Holliday's first big league homer was a salami. Takes the rookie Gonzalez out to right, and in the blink of an eye, 3-0 turned into seventh heaven.
20: M's would play two in the top of the eighth, a fielder's choice RBI for Julio and a slap single for Josh Naylor. Other than that, the M's went quietly into that good night. Now 36-33 on the year, still in first place in the AL West, holding a two-game lead over the second-place Rangers. As for today, the M's will attempt the gentleman sweep over Baltimore. That's at 4:05. Brian Wu gets the start. You can listen to that game and every game on our sister station, KOZI AM 1230. Once we wrap things up in the harbor, we'll head over to our nation's capital for a three-game set with the Nationals to finish off this very long 10-game East Coast road trip. Cal Raleigh is projected to be back in the lineup by homecoming. That's Tuesday the 16th versus the Orioles again. Moving to the NBA, the most improbable NBA Finals game in its 80-year history took place last night at Madison Square Garden. The Knicks came into the game as 2-1 leaders in the series. The Spurs were looking to even the set before heading back to Texas. With celebrities lining the hardwood and New Yorkers crowding the streets outside, it appeared Game 4 would be a snoozer. San Antonio's offense resembled a flamethrower in the first half. They scored 41 points in the first quarter and knocked down every three-pointer they looked at. The Knicks looked fatigued and disinterested. At halftime, the Spurs held a 76-49 lead. At one point, the lead had swollen to 29 with 9 minutes to go in the third. The lights out shooting from San Antonio went cold in the fourth.

0: and the Knicks slowly climbed back within reach. With just 5 seconds to play and the Knicks trailing by 1 point, what ensued was just as miraculous as the first 47 minutes of the game.
1: Go flat for Jalen Brunson, allow him to operate at the top, one-on-one.
2: Brunson gets it, fires up a three. Shot no good, the tip, it's gone! It's gone! It's gone! With 1.2 remaining, Knicks take the lead. OG Anunoby, and it's 107-106.
3: He's the one that inbounded, nobody guarded him, and he went right to the rim. Perfect timing.
0: Knicks pull off the largest comeback in NBA Finals history, and more importantly, take a 3-1 series lead before heading back to San Antonio. That's your Thursday Sports. I'm Ry the Sports Guy for KOZI.
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0: 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It's Layla. I don't know if you've heard about this yet, but we received word yesterday from the Lake Chelan Community Center that they've had to temporarily close the children's indoor playroom, effective immediately, due to water damage. And they're going to have to keep that closed until repairs can be completed. Obviously, no timeline on that yet. It just happened. But that's obviously unfortunate. You know, we've just entered the summer season, and I know a lot of families were looking forward to using and enjoying that space. So that's a real bummer right now. If you would like to learn more about what's going on or stay in the loop with updates, you can do that by heading to the Community Center's website or their Facebook page. 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
0: KOZI weather for all of North Central Washington. Tonight, not quite as windy as last night, but we will see gusts upward of 25 miles per hour, which should make our overnight low of 48 feel pretty chilly. Tomorrow should be pretty pleasant with sunshine and a high of 83, but those winds will be back tomorrow night with overnight lows across the area in the low 50s. And that's a look at weather on your community information station, KOZI.
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1: Are off and a deal on the table. I'm Lisa Lacerra, Fox News. President Trump says the U.S. and Iran have reached an understanding to end the conflict after 2 days of U.S. airstrikes.
2: President Trump says a deal to end the war in Iran is close. The news follows a day filled with threats as Trump himself warned massive airstrikes were hours away.
3: We have a deal that Iran will never have a nuclear weapon, which was the whole purpose of what we had to go through to get this.
2: The president claims Iran is ready to abandon its nuclear program. Iran has spent months telling the world that's non-negotiable. Democrats say the president's on and off again threats show he has no exit strategy. The president says a deal may be signed within a matter of days, with Vice President Vance representing the U.S.
1: Fox's Mark Meredith at the White House. Iran's foreign ministry spokesperson says matters related to an agreement are speculation. Nothing has been finalized. Congress fails to renew the nation's top anti-terrorism tool.
4: The House blocked a temporary extension of FISA Section 702, but the GOP majority failed to muster even 200 yeas for the bill, as 19 Republicans bolted. Still, Republicans claim that Democratic resistance puts the country at risk. The installation of Bill Pulte as acting DNI scuttled a fragile bipartisan compromise to renew FISA. The president nominated Jay Clayton for DNI moments after most lawmakers left the Capitol for the week. This guarantees a FISA lapse.
1: Fox's Chad Pergam at the Capitol. Democrats object to what they say is Pulte's lack of intelligence experience. He's currently the housing finance director. The board of the Kennedy Center is working to try to keep President Trump's name on the building's facade, voting to seek a stay of a judge's ruling that said President Trump's name was illegally added to the building. That's according to the Associated Press. The formal request will be filed tomorrow. 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
1: The Trump administration says they've located nearly 150,000 migrant children illegally smuggled into the United States during President Biden's term.
10: The U.S. Homeland Security Department estimates that roughly 475,000 children crossed unaccompanied across the U.S.-Mexico border during the years of the Biden administration, and that efforts under the Trump administration have resulted in locating 146,000 so far. And people posing as sponsors to these migrant kids are now criminally charged.
11: A wide-ranging conspiracy to smuggle more than a dozen children into the United States by scamming the system and exploiting the loopholes created by the last administration.
10: Todd Blanche, the acting U.S. Attorney General, these child victims of three Guatemalan nationals, many of them girls, were often sexually abused. Eben Brown, Fox News.
1: The New Hampshire Supreme Court reversing a murder conviction for a man accused of killing his five-year-old daughter. Adam Montgomery was sentenced to a minimum of 56 years in the death of Harmony Montgomery. The state Supreme Court found the lesser assault charge he was convicted of should have been prosecuted separately, and combining the cases jeopardized Montgomery's right to a fair trial. Regulators seeking public comment on new proposed rules for prediction markets.
12: The Commodity Futures Trading Commission's new proposal to regulate Kelce and other prediction markets will undergo a 45-day public comment period. CFTC Chairman Michael Selig tells Maria Bartiromo of Fox Business most sports betting will be allowed, but
13: we're going to make sure that contracts on war, terrorism, assassination, all the things that Congress and others are very concerned about seeing these offshore, we're going to make sure those aren't here in the United States.
12: Fox Corporation has a partnership with Kelce for forecasting across Fox News media platforms.
1: Fox's Jenny Casola. I'm Lisa Lucera. 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
15: 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Governor Ferguson announced a top legislative priority for the upcoming session beginning in January, banning cell phones in schools statewide during school hours.
16: Studies show school day phone use has a negative impact on student learning, ability to focus, attendance, and mental and emotional health. Studies show teenagers spend, on average, roughly a quarter of their school day on their cell phones. Without phones, research shows students are more engaged socially and academically.
15: Washington State is facing another massive budget deficit in the coming years, and Senate Republicans say they saw it coming.
17: Senate Republican budget lead Chris Gildon is calling out Governor Bob Ferguson's administration after agencies were told to brace for major cuts. Gildon says the shortfall isn't a surprise. It's the result of chronic overspending.
18: The budget is always out of whack because they overspend every single year.
17: Gildon argues that Senate Republicans showed the way forward with their Save Washington budget.
18: We actually wrote a full, comprehensive, workable budget that did not provide any cuts to services, and it did not provide any tax increases. So whenever they say that it can't be done, I'm here to tell you that it can be done because we've done it.
15: 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I'm Nick Scott, KOZI News.
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0: Community Radio for Lake Chelan. It's KOZI. It's Layla. Do you have plans for Saturday? 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The Cozy Crew's going to be out there for a whole afternoon of fun. 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They're hosting just a great event from noon till 6 with a car show, classic cars and muscle cars, live music. They're going to be grilling burgers. There's going to be cold drinks, prizes, and you can tour these luxury garages, which are perfect for storing luxury vehicles, boats, RVs, snowmobiles, all of the above. Cozy Crew will be out there from noon till 3, but the event runs till 6. 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We have a whole post up there to tell you more about this new business that's come to town. Coming up on Cozy, more feel-good favorites, Belinda Carlisle, Ed Sheeran. Later in the hour, Crowded House, and Teddy Swims, too.
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1: In the KOZI newsroom, I'm Nick Scott. Campfires, target shooting, and several other activities will be restricted on state fish and wildlife managed lands across eastern Washington beginning Monday as officials move to reduce wildfire risk during an already dry fire season. The restrictions are being put in place earlier than usual because of low snowpack conditions and a statewide drought declaration. Beginning June 15th, campfires and open fires will be prohibited on state fish and wildlife lands. Propane-fueled stoves and lanterns will still be allowed. And the ranger on the Chelan Ranger District, Holly Craik, says a prescribed forest fuels burn is planned to protect this area.
2: The risk to communities, it doesn't get much higher than it does for the Chelan, Manson, Wapato area. It's not as high as it gets.
1: Craik told the Chelan City Council this week that we're 3 to 5 weeks ahead of the normal start to fire season.
2: The 30,000 acres is over the next 20 years. So we're not going to burn all 30,000 acres. Once we get this environmental work complete and we're able to move back, then we'll start looking at the South Shore and more extensive work there.
1: 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I'm Nick Scott, KOZI News.
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0: Betty Swims on Community Radio KOZI. It's Layla. All right, that does it for me for the day. Remember, Rye Curley in for Jeff Conwell again tomorrow morning. So wake up with Rye. Have a good old time. Start off the cap end to your work week the right way with our guy Rye. What a guy. In the meantime, stay right here. Enjoy the feel-good favorites and have a great evening.
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0: 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KOZI weather for all of North Central Washington. Tonight, not quite as windy as last night, but we will see gusts upward of 25 miles per hour, which should make our overnight low of 48 feel pretty chilly. Tomorrow should be pretty pleasant with sunshine and a high of 83, but those winds will be back tomorrow night with overnight lows across the area in the low 50s. And that's a look at weather on your community information station, KOZI.
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0: KOZI weather for all of North Central Washington. Tonight, not quite as windy as last night, but we will see gusts upward of 25 miles per hour, which should make our overnight low of 48 feel pretty chilly. Tomorrow should be pretty pleasant with sunshine and a high of 83, but those winds will be back tomorrow night with overnight lows across the area in the low 50s. And that's a look at weather on your community information station, KOZI.
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0: KOZI weather for all of North Central Washington. Tonight, not quite as windy as last night, but we will see gusts upward of 25 miles per hour, which should make our overnight low of 48 feel pretty chilly. Tomorrow should be pretty pleasant with sunshine and a high of 83, but those winds will be back tomorrow night with overnight lows across the area in the low 50s. And that's a look at weather on your community information station, KOZI.
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3: KOZI weather for all of North Central Washington. Tonight, not quite as windy as last night, but we will see gusts upward of 25 miles per hour, which should make our overnight low of 48 feel pretty chilly. Tomorrow should be pretty pleasant with sunshine and a high of 83, but those winds will be back tomorrow night with overnight lows across the area in the low 50s. And that's a look at weather on your community information station, KOZI.
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0: KOZI weather for all of North Central Washington. Tonight, not quite as windy as last night, but we will see gusts upward of 25 miles per hour, which should make our overnight low of 48 feel pretty chilly. Tomorrow should be pretty pleasant with sunshine and a high of 83, but those winds will be back tomorrow night with overnight lows across the area in the low 50s. And that's a look at weather on your community information station, KOZI.
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0: KOZI weather for all of North Central Washington. Tonight, not quite as windy as last night, but we will see gusts upward of 25 miles per hour, which should make our overnight low of 48 feel pretty chilly. Tomorrow should be pretty pleasant with sunshine and a high of 83, but those winds will be back tomorrow night with overnight lows across the area in the low 50s. And that's a look at weather on your community information station, KOZI.
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1: Oh, that's awesome. Yeah. Thank you so much.
0: Greg scored 4 tickets to the commissioner's seat behind the Mariners dugout and $500 for food and lodging.
1: I don't ever win anything, so I'm just amazed.
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0: Congratulations to Greg Thorne, winner of the Cozy Mariners Dream Seat Giveaway.
1: Oh, that's awesome. Yeah. Thank you so much.
0: Greg scored 4 tickets to the commissioner's seat behind the Mariners dugout and $500 for food and lodging.
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1: Oh, that's awesome. Yeah. Thank you so much.
0: Greg scored 4 tickets to the commissioner's seat behind the Mariners dugout and $500 for food and lodging.
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0: Congratulations to Greg Thorne, winner of the Cozy Mariners Dream Seat Giveaway.
1: Oh, that's awesome. Yeah. Thank you so much.
0: Greg scored 4 tickets to the commissioner's seat behind the Mariners dugout and $500 for food and lodging.
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4: Let's have a look at our KOZI forecast for North Central Washington. Clear skies, sunshine today, highs in the lower 70s to lower 80s into our evening. Mostly clear overnight with temps in the lower 50s. Tomorrow, more of the same, sunny, highs in the 80s. And that's a look at weather on your community information station, KOZI.
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0: I want to request that report because we'll take a picture of the arborvitae. When you take the arborvitae out, you take a picture and you upload it as a correction to that, and then can request that Fireside send a report. So it's third-party report, goes to your insurance underwriter.
1: Nice.
0: So here's this thing. So if you do the work.
1: Yes.
0: Then you get credit for it, and it's not, it doesn't go through your hands to, you know, tamper the report. It's a third-party report, but legislation in California says this is the fix.
1: Yep.
0: And so we're doing it. We're one of the first in Washington to do this. And we really, you know, think it's the model of the future, but we want to see homeowners not impacted to say the insurance carriers are saying. And it really is the 10 Western states.
1: Mm-hmm.
0: So they've kind of taken the 10 Western states and said, you're a risk. And there are companies that are pulling out of providing that. And it's kind of like, well, that isn't, not everything in the 10 Western states is a risk. So let's make a thing so that insurance companies can still make some money, because they'll remind us that they're losing money. Okay, we get it. You know, after you had the fires down at Pasadena, you've had some significant fires down there, and we've had some in Oregon and Washington. So, okay, they have lost their money.
1: Mm.
0: And so we got to see that insurance companies got to make money. We understand. But let's focus on those who have done the work, that they get the best rate and they get the best carriers.
1: So if you are concerned about your insurance rates being jacked up because of the elevated risk of fires, this company or this program, Fire Aside, you'll come out and assess a home. Yeah. And if you see anything obvious, right, as you say, one of those plants right next to your home, that's an issue.
0: That's
1: right?
0: Amazing.
1: But if the homeowner goes about removing that or hardening the home, as you say, they can then get in contact with you or Fireside and eventually get their rates
0: no,
1: dropped down.
0: No, actually they get to take the picture and upload into the site.
1: Yep.
0: Here's the picture of the problem. Here's the picture of what I did to correct.
1: Mm-hmm.
0: So they have their hands in this process to be part of the solution, and then that can go up to the to
1: and then the intermediary is Fireside. They get in touch with the insurance company, goes, this house is not at elevated risk because
0: correct.
1: They've taken these
0: correct.
1: Steps. That is brilliant.
0: That is, and I really think it's a great fix for our problem. And it really isn't that we're, you know, that the raise in rates, in their losses, we know that they're going to but the cancellations.
1: Yeah.
0: There are dozens of cancellations in Lake Chelan Valley.
1: Mm-hmm.
0: So we want to see that's the train, you know, the rates and the cancellations. That's what we want to try to fix.
1: All right. Chief, I got to let you go. I got to run. But before I do, first of all, it's great to catch up with you. Love that. A lot of great stuff in there. I got to ask you that Cozy Vibe Sellers question of the day. It's National Superman or Man of Steel Day. So who is your favorite Superman?
0: Sorry.
1: Who's your favorite superhero?
0: Superhero, yeah. Well, gee, Superman. That would be the...
1: There you go.
0: Well, I grew up with that.
1: Bit of a leading question, I guess.
0: Yeah.
1: All right, Superman. I'll keep a running note all day. I'll see how many tallies we get for Superman.
0: Well, thanks for letting me come in.
1: No, you know, thank you.
0: I could talk too long, but that's
1: totally
0: fine. I had fun, and it was great to be here. So.
1: Well, it's always great. I appreciate the time every Friday morning.
0: So, thank you.
1: Take care. 831 Community Radio, KOZI. We got your feel-good favorites. Second Cup just about 15 minutes away on your Friday morning. Here's Prince.

0: Love that song. It's Seal. Kiss from a Rose on this National Red Roses Day. Let's go to those phone lines, 509-682-4033. Line, I believe you're line number one. Caller, welcome to Second Cup.
1: Hi, Rice. I have a need. I have some gravel that needs to be shoveled for a fire break. There's about 2 yards. I will pay $20 an hour for the work, and my number is 509-668-2241.
0: We're shoveling gravel. What's your estimate? How long do you think this will take for some hard...
1: It will take a while because I'm on a hillside. I live in Chelan Hills, and so it's down below where we're clearing brush, so it'll have to be wheelbarrowed.
0: Okay.
1: So there's several hours probably.
0: All right. That's no hill for a climber. We're shoveling gravel. Pick up a little job on the side. I am sure we'll have someone interested. 509-668-2241, the number to get in contact. All right. Wonderful. Yeah. Anything else?
1: No, thank you.
0: Okay, but hey, before you go, you know the rules. Cozy Vibe Seller Question of the Day. It's National Superhero Day. Who is your favorite superhero?
1: As much as I remind myself how special my parents were, I have to say Ruth Ginsburg is my superhero.
0: Oh, she's eclipsed.
1: I think she is, yes, one of the most vibrant and intelligent people we've ever had on the Supreme Court, mm-hmm. and she's really missed right now.
0: Yeah, just, what, about a year ago? Do I have that right?
1: Uh-huh.
0: About a year ago, she passed on. Ruth Bader Ginsburg, overtaking the parents in your book. That's saying something.
1: Well, they actually admired her as much as I did. They didn't always agree with the decisions that came out of there, but they appreciated the logic and the adherence mm-hmm. to law.
0: Wonderful. All right. I appreciate your call. Thank you so much. And you have a great weekend, and we'll try to get someone out there to help you out.
1: Thank you.
0: Take care. 956 Community Radio KOZI. Let's talk a little bit of Mariners. They lose last night. 7-5 was the final score. Is the MLB just not canceling games due to rain? I remember just a drop hit the playing surface. They used to just call it, but now they don't want to have to bother with rescheduling because the logistical nightmare. The rain, it's dumping in Baltimore last night. And they're like, just play on. Mariners lose 7-5, but still, no days off, no rest for the weary. Mariners are in our nation's capital for a 3-game marquee series versus the Nationals. First pitch tonight, 3:35. 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It is indeed your ticket to great sports. We're back with more Second Cup after this.
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0: Mm-hmm. 9:59. Back to those phone lines. Line number one. Welcome to Second Cup.
8: Well, good morning.
0: Well, good morning to you too.
8: How you doing, Ry?
0: Oh, what's up? What's up, Jim? Big day for you coming up.
8: Oh yeah, yeah. I'm actually here right now in Antioch. Absolutely, just about as dead calm as it can be. Beautiful. I hear we got a little bit of wind over the weekend, but nothing bad. So, just wanted to give a quick call and remind everybody that Antioch Hydrofest is going on this weekend. Cozy will be here tomorrow from 10 to 1. I think Brian's coming down to do that with T1.
0: Yep.
8: And, you know, we should have a great day. I'll try and get time to go and talk with him a little bit, but we still got to get you a boat ride yet this year.
0: Well, why aren't we pivoting and just putting the great and powerful Brian Ellis in a cracker box?
8: Nah, I got to get you in there. Well, no, it's not that. You need something for Dad.
0: Yes, that's right.
8: Come back at Dad with everything he's ever done.
0: Yeah, he's got me outnumbered 1,000
8: well,
0: to one when
8: he's
0: it comes
8: got a little,
0: to... Yeah.
8: He's got a few years on you, my
0: mm-hmm.
8: friend.
0: Yeah.
8: But, no, it would just be fun. And like we talked last Saturday, I think it was, we were talking about maybe we'd get you and Conwell out there and do a race. I tried to get Tiffany to do it, and she goes, nope.
0: Tiff.
8: Not going to happen, but no, we'll be here all weekend long, 9 to 5 both days, weather permitting. As long as it doesn't get too windy, we're going to go out here and run the propellers right off the boats and put on a good show for everybody. All vintage hydros, and it's free.
0: It's free to attend. You're saying the conditions look great, not only for the racers but also for the spectators. And this kicks off tomorrow. What time is it? 11 o'clock.
8: 9 o'clock.
0: Nine o'clock
8: tomorrow morning. Driver's meeting is at 8. I will probably call you maybe 9.
0: Please.
8: Real quick in the morning. But other than that, we're going to get going. We run until 5 in the afternoon or thereabouts. We get a break during the day for lunch. And during that break, the pits will be open. People can go through, take a look at the boats, talk with some of the teams, and enjoy that as well. So.
0: Mm-hmm. How's the parking out there in Antioch? Plenty of parking?
8: I don't think there should be an issue. If right down where the boats are is plugged up, you can go clear to the north end, and there's a pretty good size area up there where the Antioch Museum is for parking. So, and we also have the Wenatchee U Circus here tomorrow, and on Sunday we have a car show. So all kinds of stuff going on.
0: Wow.
8: And, you know, I'm thinking you probably should get down here at some point over the weekend if you can.
0: Well, it runs not only Saturday but Sunday as well, right?
8: Both days, yeah.
0: Okay. Well, that opens up my calendar.
8: Yeah. And if it looks like I can get you in a boat Sunday, if the cracker box shows up that I'm hoping is here, I'll have T1 get a hold of you, and we'll get you down here, get your physical, and we'll get you out there.
0: I'll be on call. I'll run down there, touch my toes, and get me in that thing.
8: Yeah, and then massage your cheeks so they don't hurt so bad after smiling that much.
0: It does sound like a great time. And for our spectators, as you mentioned, free to attend. What, you just plop a picnic chair right there on the hill, and you get a great view of the race?
8: Yeah. Oh, yeah. Yeah, I'm walking back to the south down river now, and there's a beautiful area up where we announce and where the start finish line is. And it's just a big grassy area there. We could

0: probably take easily 1,000 to 2,000 people along there without any trouble. So should be a great weekend. Hopefully we can get you in the seat. But if not, we will do it this summer.
1: We will.
0: And get everybody out here, enjoy themselves, and it is free.
1: It is free. And what was our final prognosis on how much it's going to cost to get into the pits to witness
0: They're
1: the drivers?
0: They're talking $5 to $10 for those that want to get into the what they would say the closed pits.
1: Okay.
0: But, you know, you got to have closed-toed shoes. You got to sign the waiver. They give you a wristband, and you go. They will have a reasonable fee if you want to take your family in. Just all kinds of good stuff to do, and what a better way of spending an early summer weekend.
1: I can't agree anymore. So what after ENEAD, after we cross ENEAD off and tear it up down there, what's next on the hydro schedule? What's the next city?
0: Well, the week after that, over in Kent, Washington, at the Hydroplane and Raceboat Museum, they have Hydro Fever, and you can go down 10 to 4 that next Saturday, and you can see a bunch of the vintage unlimited hydroplanes. And then you can also see some inboard hydros, some vintage inboard hydros like we're running here this weekend. May even be some outboards. There's memorabilia to be had down there. There's all kinds of stuff, pins, hydro pins, all kinds of stuff. It's great for the family. The kids will love it. They can sit in the boats. So there's that. And then the following weekend, we're down in Richland.
1: Yeah, perfect.
0: So we got it all summer. We get a little break for part of July into August, and then we hit it hard again in August and September and close out back up in Chelan and Mahogany Merlot the first weekend in October.
1: All right, and that is my date. So, that'll be my time to shine. I appreciate you, Jim. I appreciate your detail and you calling in and keeping us informed, and back and forth banter that we've been able to have in this run up to the ENEAD races, which again happening tomorrow. Cozy will have a presence there. The great and powerful Brian Ellis, stop by, say hi to him, talk to Jim as well, and enjoy the just the straight up horsepower on those. Well, how much horsepower do they have? Out of curiosity,
0: we have one of the GP hydros, the Grand Prix hydros that run. They're old enough, so they fall into vintage. They're going to test this weekend. They have about 1,400 horse.
1: Oh, my God, on the water.
0: On the water.
1: You got to see
0: that. In a boat that's 25 feet long and weighs about 3,000 pounds.
1: Oh, my goodness. That is awesome.
0: And they flat. This boat holds the straightaway record for a Grand Prix at 172 miles an hour. I mean, it's scary fast. There's no doubt about that.
1: That's sweet. That is sweet.
0: And if somebody comes out here and they figure out where I'm at, because I'll be down where the dock is, down in that viewing area, announcing. If you got a question, come and see me. If I can't talk to you, I'll give you a clipboard. Let you write a question for me. I'll get you an answer, one way or the other. If I can't get it, that's going to be unusual, but there's a lot of people that I can call upon, and we'll get you answers, because if you know what's going on, you know about the boats, you'll have a lot more fun.
1: Mm-hmm. Yeah, despite your celebrity status, you are still so approachable to this day.
0: My celebrity status.
1: You've remained grounded, Jim Olson.
0: Mm-hmm. My wife does a real good job of that.
1: All right, Jim.
0: For 55 years.
1: Yeah. Your Cozy Vibe Sellers question of the day. It's National Superhero Day. Who is your favorite superhero?
0: Oh, got to be Superman. I grew up with Steve Reeves as Superman in the 50s.
1: All right, there we go. We got two for Superman today. All right, Jim, take care and have a great weekend.
0: Thanks, Ry.
1: Talk
0: to you soon.
1: Yep. 907 on Community Radio, KOZI. Of course, you can give us a call anytime at 509-682-4033. Let's jump back over. I believe you're line number two. Welcome to Second Cup.
2: Yes, good morning. How are you?
1: I'm doing wonderful. How are you?
2: I'm doing well, thank you. I'm calling from the beautiful Methow Valley this morning, and we are having a enormous yard sale in beautiful downtown Twist, and it'll be held at Cascade Bible Church and on Highway 20 there, as you first come into town. It's on the left-hand side, And we have just an incredible, it took us 2 days to set it up. It was just,
1: wow.
2: We have an enormous amount of things, not just clothing, but just furniture and sports related equipment and tents and life jackets. And I mean, the list just goes on and on. So it's just, there's a lot of incredible things there, housewares and just garden related things and exercise equipment, everything. So it's a really great yard sale. I know I've done some early shopping myself when I was helping set up. So
1: yeah.
2: Anyways, today the yard sale is from 8 to 4, and on Saturday it's from 8 to noon. And there's a reader board on the highway there that says gives information about the yard sale, so it'll be really easy to identify.
1: All right,
2: when you come into town.
1: Lovely town of Twisp. At the Cascade Bible Church yard sale today, 8 to 4, your hours today, 8 to noon. You got to love a good organized yard sale. And it took you 2 days to set up sporting goods, furniture, clothing, outdoors, hardware, gardening, anything you could possibly need right there. Cascade Bible Church today and tomorrow in Twisp.
2: Right. And one of the really cool things about this yard sale that is really unusual is we went ahead and put big tall jars in the middle of each table, which identifies where everything is. Like it'll be men's, women's, children's, you know, kids, baby, you know, garden, all that. So when you come in, you can go right to the table you need to go to. So it's super organized.
1: This
2: it'll be really
1: is a
2: great
1: professional anyway. Yard sale. I talk to a lot of yard sale people. This is a professional one in Twisp. Well done.
2: All right. Thank you so much and have a great day.
1: Oh, can I get one more thing?
2: Yes.
1: Okay. Cozy Vibe Seller question of the day. It's National Superhero Day. Who is your favorite superhero?
2: Jesus Christ.
1: Jesus Christ.
2: He has
1: there
2: done
1: we
2: a
1: go.
2: Lot for me. Yeah, he's done a lot for me in my life and healed me and saved me and just, Yesterday, I was driving down the highway heading for Wenatchee and I had a really bad blow up in on my front tire in my car. And what was amazing about it was I landed up in the yard of a really good friend that helped me change
1: Look at
2: the
1: that.
2: Tire.
1: Jesus literally took the wheel.
2: So, yeah, he did. He really took care of me yesterday. Mm-hmm. So anyways, thank you very much and have a great day.
1: You as well. And she has no idea what an amazing transition that is. It's almost like she's producing this show because we welcome in Pastor Craig Raymond from the North Shore Bible Church.
3: Yeah, I agree heartily with that. Young lady, I love her answer. I agree exactly. But hi, Rye. It's good to see you.
1: Good to see you, Craig. We've had a couple of shout outs for the man upstairs.
3: Yeah,
1: and
3: that's right.
1: And his son today with that question of the day, who's your favorite superhero? So I can imagine.
3: Be the same.
1: It would be the same. All right. North Shore Bible Church. We chat. We close out every week. It's this wonderful tradition. Monday through Friday on Fridays at 10:10. We chat with Pastor Craig Raymond from the North Shore Bible Church. What is on the docket today, Pastor?
3: Well, Rye, first of all, I love the weather.
1: Yes.
3: And even though we have to navigate through some of the construction, it will soon end.
1: Mm-hmm.
3: But this weather is beautiful. It's why we live in Lake Chelan. It's just going to be a beautiful weekend. I hope everybody has a safe and wonderful time here. 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We just have a welcoming group. You can come as you are. There's going to be no weird stuff. I promise you. It's a relaxed atmosphere. And we have uplifting, inspiring music that celebrates God. And also we have a great children's program for all ages of children and youth. And then we have an encouraging message that I try and bring every Sunday. And I'm doing, Rye, a series right now on being a good neighbor.
1: Mm.
3: And, you know, when we talk about just what God wants us to do, it begins, I think, with being a good neighbor, being thoughtful and kind to those he's placed right around us in our neighborhood. So we're looking at that as a church. And this Sunday, I'll be talking about the parable of the Good Samaritan. And so how we are to go above and beyond. And really, when it comes to who's my neighbor, everyone is to be our neighbor. Anyone in need, anyone who's hurting, we're to be able to give any attention we can to help them at that point.
1: Mm-hmm.
3: So anyway, we're all called to be good Samaritans.
1: Yeah. And that is great. Even the person that cuts you off in traffic.
3: Yeah.
1: You got to remember they're your neighbor in that moment.
3: Yeah.
1: Right. And being consider it. I think that it's, I mean, if you go to an airport recently, you'll see a lot of people not treating one another as neighbors,
3: with
1: right?
3: Courtesy,
1: not a lot of courtesy and consideration.
3: And patience. Mm-hmm. I just read a great story about game number 3 between the Knicks and the San Antonio Spurs.
1: Mm-hmm.
3: And it was in New York. Afterwards, New York won, miracle comeback, tremendous victory. Well, the crowd, many of the New York fans were starting to get a little rowdy, and the poor Spur fans that were there were sometimes being harassed and mistreated. And so one good Samaritan, a Knick fan, stepped in
1: yep.
3: and protected a Spurs fan and helped escort that person to safety to a place where they could safely get back to their room. So to me, that's what we're talking about, being a good Samaritan. Even though we can have rivalry in sports, hey, let's be good-natured about it and not carry it too far. Too much, that kind of meanness and craziness happens, unfortunately. So we're talking about being a neighboring church. That's what we want to be at North Shore in our community, and be that church that's a caring church in a hurting world.
1: Mm-hmm. Absolutely. All right. So service begins at 9:30. We're talking Good Samaritan. You're on a little bit of a roll recently with this sort of unit that you're going through.
3: The neighboring series.
1: Neighboring series. 123 Wapato Point Parkway in Manson. Is Jeff Conwell going to be there?
3: Yeah, I think so. I'm going to hold him accountable. He's my announcement guy. We're used to seeing Jeff with his shorts on up there, so our church can deal with those white knees. And you'll never see me in shorts, but we love Jeff, and he's always good. And also, Rye, I want to share with you, this next Thursday, we have on June 18th, we have at the Ruby Theater, one of our members in our church is putting on a podcast called What Are You Searching For? And it's going to be a live event that they're going to do at the Ruby, and it's no cost. It's come on in. There's going to explore topics related to identity, purpose, and faith. You can ask questions. It's really designed for anybody who's out there as a seeker, searching, have any questions. They have some nationally known people from around the country are going to be there to help assist in that Q&A. So you can ask any question you want and be able to get a good, I think, honest answer. So that's this Thursday. It doors open at 5:30, but it's from 6 to 8 at our historic Ruby Theater.
1: Yes, the ongoing Ruby U series. I saw that the poster earlier, and I was curious as to what the topic would be. So it's a live podcast about
3: what are you searching
1: information.
3: Yeah, what are you searching for? And it's designed as a Q&A format that people can ask questions and get answers that will help them in their walk and journey with faith.
1: Mm-hmm. Wonderful. So that's Thursday and Sunday, happening 2 days from now, 9:30 at the North Shore Bible Church. Come for the God, stay for the cookies and coffee.
3: Okay? That's a great way to put it. That's great.
1: All right, Pastor Craig, you know your national hero, I'm assuming,
3: is Jesus Christ, who has changed my life, and that's the one.
1: Mm-hmm. Do you have any stories similar to our caller?
3: Well,
1: on the
3: just
1: phone?
3: My whole life has been impacted, and I tear up when I even think about the impact he's had in my life and in my wife and my family. So to me, there's only really one superstar. And I don't mean to be trite, but it's Jesus Christ, superstar.
1: Yep.
3: So to me, that's the one who's changed my life, motivates my life, inspires my life, and continues to empower my life. So, that's a great question for a pastor who does what I do for a living.
1: It's a layup.
3: Thank you, Ryan. Yep. Yeah, that's a layup. That's a slam dunk.
1: Always good to see you. I appreciate you taking the time.
3: Thank you, Ryan.
1: Take care. 10:17 now on Community Radio, KOZI. Oh, you know what that means. 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
1: Yes, I might have quick pitched myself, because do we have a caller on the phone lines? Of course, my never-ending battle and never-ending feud with these phone lines. Is there a caller there on line number one? That would be a no. All right, perfect. Now we reach over and hit that radio. Just flying the, building the plane while we fly it here.

Oh, yes. Appreciate your phone calls. We do it Monday through Saturday, the longest-running show in the Chelan Valley, 509-682-4033. Big shout-out to Chief Arnold Baker from Manson Fire, Dr. Bob and Kevin from Chelan Cellars, hot off their fun night, their wine club party. Mary Signorelli from Remax Advantage, it's a buyer's market. Kelly, Ace Hardware, we had Pat and Brogan. Brogan had some very interesting, terrible opinions on James Bond. At 9:45, Jeff Latham from Chelan Luxury Garages. We'll chat with more with him tomorrow. And just now, Pastor Craig Raymond from the North Shore Bible Church. I'm Ryan Curley. I'll talk to you again tomorrow at 8 o'clock. Be kind, be strong, and be funny when you can.

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1: In the KOZI newsroom, I'm Nick Scott. Chelan County Sheriff's deputies remain on extra patrols in and around Riverwalk Park following a shooting in the parking lot late last month. Extra summertime traffic into the Chelan Valley and more will keep roads.

0: deputies busy. Sheriff Mike Morrison, in a discussion with county commissioners, also touted the enforcement actions taken by detectives and local law enforcement in the thwart of human trafficking in the county.
1: It's just something that we've continued to commit our time and resources into. And in addition to our operations with internet crimes against children.
0: Chelan County Sheriff Mike Morrison. And Lake Chelan Wines brought home the hardware from the Seattle Wine Awards. Local wineries capturing 66 medals. LakeChelanNow.com reported that the Lake Chelan American Viticultural Area established the region as a premier producer of world-class wines. 29 distinct Lake Chelan AVA wines were recognized by the panel of judges, bringing back top-tier double gold, gold, and silver awards. Callan Cellars 2016 Cabernet Sauvignon was given a top-tier gold medal. Double gold awards went to the Lark Hill Vineyard Ranch 2025 Chardonnay, Rocky Point Estate Wines 2023 Merlot, and Chelan Cellars 2023 Estate Cabernet Franc. Stay connected on air, on Facebook, and at KOZI.com. 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

Big day coming up tomorrow on the Cozy Calendar. Brian Ellis will be at the Eniat Hydro races starting at 11. That's free to attend. 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And I will be at the Chelan Luxury Garages grand opening / car show. That's from 11 to 3 as well. Should be a lot of fun. Can't wait to see you there. You got Ed Sheeran on Cozy. Every

0: 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Hunter, Lady Gaga, Olivia Dean, pretty good, and Michael Jackson rounding out this 10 o'clock hour on your Friday. We got a look at weather and a Fox News update.
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8: Let's have a look at our KOZI forecast for North Central Washington. Beautiful and calm throughout our morning. Getting into the afternoon, we'll reach a midday high in the lower 80s and a northwest wind gusting up to 30 miles an hour. As for our evening, mostly clear skies, overnight lows in the mid 50s. For tomorrow, sunshine, highs in the upper 70s to mid 80s. And that's a look at weather on your community information station, KOZI.
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1: An active shooter situation and standoff is over in West Texas. I'm Chris Foster, Fox News. At least two people are dead now, including the suspect who barricaded himself inside a veterinary hospital building. Nine people are hospitalized.
2: The shooter is now dead. The information we lack right now is what killed that shooter. Was it a self-inflicted gunshot wound, or was it something that law enforcement did or something of that nature? We do know that it happened about 4 miles southwest of the Odessa Memorial Hospital, Midland Memorial Hospital, and that puts it about smack dab between Midland, Odessa. 11 people were shot. Mayor Lori Blong says one person was dead on the scene. Four people have undergone surgery. Five people are in stable condition now at Midland Memorial Hospital. That's nine people who were treated and went to Midland Memorial.
1: Fox's Mike Tobin. Both sides indicate that a deal to end the U.S.-Iran conflict is close. President Trump earlier today complained that what was being leaked from Iran's side about the deal was different than the actual agreement. He called negotiators dishonorable. But Pakistan's prime minister, who's been mediating all this, now says a final agreed-upon peace deal has been reached. The text has been agreed to after ongoing mediation efforts, with Islamabad now working with both sides to move toward final implementation. There are three Trump-related court rulings today. A judge in D.C. upholds a court order that President Trump's name be removed from a Kennedy Center by today, denying a request to put that order on hold pending appeal. Another judge in D.C. refuses to stop a USC event scheduled at the White House on Sunday. And a judge in Virginia is extending a block on the Justice Department's plan to establish a fund and to compensate people claiming to have been politically prosecuted.
3: The court order comes as acting U.S. Attorney General Todd Blanche tells Congress the White House will not proceed with what's been called the anti-weaponization fund following strong bipartisan backlash.
1: But that judge wants assurances. That was Fox's Evan Brown reporting. 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
1: A key provision of the Foreign Intelligence Surveillance Act, FISA Section 702, expires tonight. It allows foreign agencies to spy on digital communications of non-U.S. citizens overseas without a warrant. Congress has failed to extend it. Some lawmakers have privacy concerns.
6: Congress is now out, and authorization for the program switches off after midnight. A special court overseeing the FISA program says some probes can continue. The question is if telecom firms will provide the government information to track people if there is no congressional authorization. The House and Senate both rejected multiple plans to extend FISA yesterday. Democrats balked at a fragile bipartisan compromise after President Trump announced he was installing Bill Pulte as acting director of national intelligence.
1: Fox's Chad Pergam at the Capitol. Pulte is a federal housing official, and the president said yesterday he'll nominate U.S. Attorney Jay Clayton as director, with Pulte in charge only until Clayton is confirmed by the Senate. Pope Leo will be returning to Rome on the Spanish king's plane after his own charter flight had problems today. The Pope finished up his week-long trip to Spain and the Canary Islands, which is the epicenter of the African migration route to Europe, and he has a warning for human traffickers.
7: The Spanish archipelago is closer to Africa than the Iberian Peninsula, and it's the stepping stone for migrants who make the dangerous Atlantic crossing in the Atlantic from West Africa and Morocco. The leader of the Catholic Church delivered a warning to smugglers saying they will face God's wrath for exploiting the desperation of migrants, demanding they stop and repent. The first American pope added, break those chains and free those you hold in bondage, while speaking to humanitarian aid organizations that help migrants on the island of Tenerife. Leo was fulfilling a wish of Pope Francis to visit the islands to commemorate the thousands of lives lost at sea. CJ Papa, Fox News.
1: SpaceX stock is at $173 a share after opening at $150 when the company went public for trading today, making co-founder Elon Musk the world's first trillionaire. I'm Chris Foster, Fox News.
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9: In the KOZI newsroom, I'm Nick Scott. The celebration of those that choose to enter a career of public service. Chelan City Council applauded retiring City Finance Director Jackie Tupling this week. Her last official day of employment with the city is Monday. Heidi Evans is the new City Finance Chief. Introduced for the first time on Community Connection on KOZI, new council member Cesar Rivera Vargas.
10: I feel like I could bring a lot to this community, to this council, and, you know, being in the union for so long has taught me a lot of things, you know, from the political side to the building side, and I just see a lot that I could contribute to this community.
9: City Council updated its Living Transportation Improvement Program document. It lists priority transportation projects looking out over the next 6 years.
11: Whether that funding is actually available, it's highly unlikely that it is, frankly. I mean, there just isn't a lot of grant funding out there for the very expensive projects that are on the list.
9: Chelan City Administrator Laura McAloon, a pedestrian safety project in downtown Chelan, easing traffic congestion along Highways 97A and 150 at the Wooden Avenue and Sanders Interchange, Lakeside, North Shore, and Apple Blossom Trails, and a possible two-way Wooden Avenue Bridge conversion is on the list. Stay connected on air, on Facebook, and at KOZI.com. I'm Nick Scott, KOZI News.
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Kenny Loggins kicking his shoes off. Community Radio KOZI. It's almost time for our daily trivia, the final daily trivia game of the week. And today you could win a $10 certificate to Sweet River Bakery. So get those phones out and be ready to dial. It's coming up after Katy Perry on Cozy.

0: Yeah, cruising our way through this Friday. Community Radio, KOZI. It's time for our daily trivia. You know the ground rules. You got to be the third caller at 509-682-4033. And if you answer the following question correctly, you will win a $10 certificate to that Sweet River Bakery in Pateras. All right, U.S. history theme today. Which event prompted the United States to enter World War II? Was it A, the sinking of the Lusitania, B, the attack on Pearl Harbor, or C, the Battle of Midway? The sinking of the ship over there in the Atlantic, the Lusitania, the attack on Pearl Harbor in Hawaii, or the Battle of Midway, that atoll out in the Pacific Ocean? Which is it? 509-682-4033. You got Pat Benatar, and I'm back to crown a winner after this.
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0: We've been long together, Pat Benatar. Community Radio, KOZI. Our trivia today, great question. Which event prompted the United States to enter World War II? Well, a history-knowing buff in the community knew that it was B, the attack on Pearl Harbor, prompted us to get involved in the war. December 7th, 1941, you can say it with me, a day that will live in infamy, Japan launched a surprise attack on the U.S. naval base at Pearl Harbor in Hawaii. The attack killed more than 2,400 Americans and damaged much of the Pacific Fleet. The next day, Congress declared war on Japan, officially bringing the United States into World War II. Actually, I don't know if that's totally correct that it damaged much of the Pacific Fleet, because we actually had a stroke of luck. Many of our aircraft carriers were actually out at sea that day. So we got a little lucky, and Japan most certainly did not. You got Harry Styles on Cozy.
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1: In the KOZI Newsroom, I'm Nick Scott. A state representative representing Kitsap County has defended herself against an array of ethics charges in a public hearing. Tara Simmons spent nearly 3 hours in front of a state panel rebutting allegations that she improperly used her legislative position to help a friend get a job and to steer funding to a nonprofit where she worked. Simmons' testimony headlined a two-day trial-like proceeding conducted by the 9-member state legislative ethics board. Written closing statements will now be submitted, and then the ethics panel will deliberate and issue a final order within 3 months. If Simmons is found to have breached ethics rules, she could be fined up to $5,000 for each violation and ordered to pay the state's costs. Nearly $1 million in restitutions being repaid to Washingtonians following a multi-state settlement with a coronavirus testing lab that overcharged its patients and then failed to deliver timely results. An 18-state coalition investigated multiple problems with GS Labs. GS Labs intentionally advertised inflated cash prices for testing, sometimes reaching as high as $380 for each test or nearly $1,000 for a multi-panel test. The prices were used to justify overcharges for patients that had insurance coverage. Stay connected on air, on Facebook, and at KOZI.com. I'm Nick Scott, KOZI News.
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4: Let's have a look at our KOZI forecast for North Central Washington. Clear and sunny throughout our afternoon with a midday high in the lower 80s. Into our evening, nice as well. Mostly clear skies, overnight lows comfortably in the 50s. And for tomorrow, clear and sunny with highs in the 80s. And that's a look at weather on your community information station, KOZI.
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0: Now, according to Iranian state media, the 14-page draft includes U.S. commitments to lift sanctions on Iran, withdraw troops, and release frozen Iranian funds. But there's been criticism that these details aren't accurate.
1: Fox's Max Gordon. One person is reported to have died with at least 9 injured in a shooting in Midland, Texas. Mayor Lori Blong.
2: We can confirm that the active shooter situation is resolved and that the shooter is now deceased.
1: We've not been told how that happened, if it was suicide or a shooting by law enforcement. The suspect has also not been publicly identified, and it's unclear at this point where exactly the victims had been shot or if there was any relationship with the shooter. It's now about 300,000 homes and businesses without power due to last night's storms in the Midwest, the most outages in Indiana and in Illinois. 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
1: President Trump's name still has to come off the Kennedy Center in D.C. by today, a federal judge rejecting a request to block the order pending appeal. In his ruling last month, U.S. District Judge Christopher Cooper said only Congress can institute a change to the Kennedy Center's name. And to comply with that, a June 4th memo to staff said email signatures, letterhead, and other documents must reflect the name as the John F. Kennedy Center for the Performing Arts or the Kennedy Center. Polling shows President Trump's support has dropped among two groups he wooed and got a lot of support from in 2024.
7: A review of AP NORC polling over the last 2 years found that heading into the 2024 election, 48% of independent voters without a college degree supported the president. Now only a quarter of them do. Roughly 3 in 10 independent voters with a college degree supported the president heading into the election. Their support has dropped a bit, down to about a quarter as well. A review of the AP NORC polls over time found Hispanic voter support also dropped. While 46% approved of him heading into the election, support of President Trump dropped to just 15%. During last fall's government shutdown, and now among Hispanics sits at near 25%. Jessica Rosenthal, Fox News.
1: A British artist whose most famous paintings are of California died.
8: The art world is mourning the loss of David Hockney, whose career spanned 7 decades and reimagined classical portraiture, landscape painting, and pop art. His publicist says Hockney died at his home in London on Thursday, less than a month short of his 89th birthday. No cause of death was given. Hockney was one of the most popular British artists of his generation, with his works bringing record prices at auction. His art can be seen at museums around the world, including the National Gallery of Art in Washington, D.C., and the Museum of Modern Art in New York City. He is survived by his longtime partner, his brothers, as well as nieces, nephews, and other relatives. David Hockney was 88. Tanya J. Powers, Fox News.
1: Stocks trading higher today. The Dow is up 416 points. I'm Chris Foster. This is Fox News.
9: Let's have a look at our KOZI forecast for North Central Washington. Clear and sunny throughout our afternoon with a midday high in the lower 80s. Into our evening, nice as well. Mostly clear skies, overnight lows comfortably in the 50s. And for tomorrow, clear and sunny with highs in the 80s. And that's a look at weather on your community information station, KOZI.
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18: In the KOZI newsroom, I'm Nick Scott. The celebration of those that choose to enter a career of public service. The Chelan City Council applauded retiring City Finance Director Jackie Tupling this week. Her last official day of employment with the city is Monday. Heidi Evans is the new City Finance Chief. The City Council updated its Living Transportation Improvement Program document. It lists priority transportation projects looking out over the next 6 years.
19: Whether that funding is actually available, it's highly unlikely that it is, frankly. I mean, there just isn't a lot of grant funding out there for the very expensive projects that are on the list.
18: Chelan City Administrator Laura McAloon, a pedestrian safety project in downtown Chelan, easing traffic congestion along Highways 97A and 150 at the Wooden Avenue and Sanders Interchange, Lakeside, North Shore, and Apple Blossom Trails, and a possible two-way Wooden Avenue Bridge conversion is on the list.
19: It's a planning document. It gets updated every year. It doesn't mean that everything that's on that list is going to be done tomorrow.
18: The Transportation Improvement Program Plan is a document necessary to potentially receive state and federal grants. News from Chelan Parks that they've received a grant for support of the marina.
20: We were awarded another 5-year operations and maintenance grant, which helps fund the staff time and resources to maintain the boater pump out station that's at the marina. So we were awarded another 5 years of that grant.
18: Chelan City Parks Director Audrey Cooper. Chelan County Sheriff's deputies remain on extra patrols in and around Riverwalk Park following a shooting in the parking lot late last month. Extra summertime traffic into the Chelan Valley and more will keep road deputies busy. Sheriff Mike Morrison, in a discussion with county commissioners, also touted the enforcement actions taken by detectives and local law enforcement in the thwart of human trafficking in the county.
21: It's just something that we've continued to commit our time and resources into. And in addition to our operations with internet crimes against children, so that's something that we're going to continue to focus on, but we're glad that we have the success of hitting 3 different massage parlors in our region that were unfortunately exploiting their employees and putting them into a life that we don't find to be acceptable. Really appreciate our detectives for spearheading that.
18: The sheriff has asked the commissioners to endorse the addition of new patrol truck assets in case of search and rescues as more people head into the backcountry.
21: We have 87% of our county that's not accessible by road. That requires us to have some unique equipment. You've seen us purchasing new snowmobiles, of course, side-by-sides, quads. We have dirt bikes. We have jet skis as well. And it's just stuff that we need in order to properly patrol and reach areas of our county that are just not easily accessible. We do have some rugged terrain.
22: Yeah. And you guys are at the ready for, I know the summer season brings a lot of search and rescue.
21: But we're going to continue to do what we do every single summer. And that's to be prepared to respond on all different fronts. So whether that be on the water, out in the backcountry, on the street, we'll be up for the challenge.
18: Chelan County Sheriff Mike Morrison. And Lake Chelan Wines brought home the hardware from the Seattle Wine Awards, local wineries capturing 66 medals. LakeChelanNow.com reported that the Lake Chelan American Viticultural Area established the region as a premier producer of world-class wines. 29 distinct Lake Chelan AVA wines were recognized by the panel of judges, bringing back top-tier double gold, gold, and silver awards. Callan Cellars 2016 Cabernet Sauvignon was given a top-tier gold medal. Double gold awards went to the Lark Hill Vineyard Ranch 2025 Chardonnay, Rocky Point Estate Wines 2023 Merlot, and Chelan Cellars 2023 Estate Cabernet Franc. Other award winners were Chelan Ridge Winery, Carvalet Vineyards, and Tipsy Canyon Winery. Renee Roberts, director of the Lake Chelan Wine Alliance, said taking home 66 medals proves that our unique lake effect climate creates complex, structurally sound wines that age beautifully over 10 or 20 years. And she added that the recognition of the Seattle Wine Awards is a direct reflection of the tireless dedication of our grape growers and winemakers. The massive medal count continues to elevate Lake Chelan's standing within the broader Washington State wine industry, which currently ranks as the second largest premium wine producer in the country. A state representative representing Kitsap County has defended herself against an array of ethics charges in a public hearing. Tara Simmons spent nearly 3 hours in front of a state panel rebutting allegations that she improperly used her legislative position to help a friend get a job and to steer funding to a nonprofit where she worked. Simmons insisted that she's been hypervigilant about complying with the rules. Simmons' testimony headlined a 2-day trial-like proceeding conducted by the 9-member state legislative ethics board. Written closing statements will now be submitted, and then the ethics panel will deliberate and issue a final order within 3 months. If Simmons is found to have breached ethics rules, she could be fined up to $5,000 for each violation and ordered to pay the state's costs. A Kittitas County Sheriff's deputy has been arrested and fired following allegations that he threatened patrons at a Roslyn Tavern and pointed a handgun at people outside of the business. And now we're learning that Deputy Nick Burson was off duty at the time, allegedly verbally abused members of the public and tavern staff while at the establishment, and when confronted about his behavior, the deputy allegedly identified himself as law enforcement and threatened physical violence. He then allegedly pointed a handgun at people standing in front of the business. Nearly $1 million in restitutions being repaid to Washingtonians following a multi-state settlement with a coronavirus testing lab that overcharged its patients and then failed to deliver timely results. An 18-state coalition investigated multiple problems with GS Labs. GS Labs intentionally advertised inflated cash prices for testing, sometimes reaching as high as $380 for each test, or nearly $1,000 for a multi-panel test. The prices were used to justify overcharges for patients that had insurance coverage. We today have the latest on early childhood learning in Washington State.
0: Washington State needs to invest more in the first few years of a child's education in order to set them up for lifelong success, according to experts reviewing new data. The annual Kids Count data book shows more than half of Washington's young children are not enrolled in preschool, and about 70% of fourth graders are not up to grade level in reading. Soleil Boyd with the Children's Alliance says while the state has succeeded in making child care and preschool cheaper, lawmakers have been backpedaling.
2: This last year, the legislature cut over $140 million in funding to early learning programming. That is not us moving in the right direction. We need to restore funding and we need to get back to some of our previous promises to young children and families.
0: Boyd says early learning experiences are strong predictors of ongoing success in school and life. Overall, the new data ranked Washington among the top 10 states in health, family, and community well-being. While there's more work to do, Boyd says she's proud of Washington for passing the millionaire's tax this year, which is projected to generate upwards of $4 billion annually. The funds will be used largely for education, including early learning. Boyd says the state needs to fund all the programs that children need instead of pitting programs against each other.
2: That will really ensure kids have a holistic support system. Education, early care, health care, housing, and so many other supports that are necessary.
0: The data book also found fewer Washington children are living in high poverty neighborhoods than the national average, though the number of uninsured children increased over the past year.
18: And news that the Valley Winds Community Concert Band and Bob Myers Memorial Scholarship Fund are proud to announce the recipients of this year's Youth Music Scholarships, recognizing outstanding student musicians from throughout the region. Each award winner received $500 to support their continued musical growth over the summer, including Naomi Wood of Chelan Middle School. The Bob Myers Memorial Scholarship, in memory of longtime music supporter, musician, and lifelong trumpeter Bob Myers, went to Betsy McLemore and Johannes Lund, both of Chelan High School. The scholarships not only recognize the musical achievements of the students, but also help support their future endeavors in the arts. And Washington's average annual wage rose nearly 5% last year to close to $100,000. Among industry sectors, professional, scientific, and technical services recorded the largest average annual wage growth in 2025, rising 12.5%. Finance and insurance wages increased 8.7%, while wages in the information sector climbed 8.5%. Stay connected on air, on Facebook, and at KOZI.com. I'm Nick Scott, KOZI News.
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26: From the Ag Information Network, I'm Bob Larson with today's Fruit Grower Report. While a federal district court recently upheld the Trump administration's revised wage rule for H-2A agricultural workers, farmers and ag groups are concerned that the current rates could be reversed or drastically amended by a future administration. Michelle Granger, co-lead for the Ag Wage Rate Coalition, says she wants to see the current formula codified by Congress.
27: I would love to think that all of our elected officials, regardless of what side of the aisle or party they represent, truly feel how important it is for us to be able to feed and clothe ourselves in this country for our national security. Sadly, for all of us at this moment in time, there is a lot of energy around having different opinions and having different perspectives. And that seems to be more of a priority than the priority of national security.
26: Granger says she knows it's a big ask considering the current political climate in the nation. Capital.
27: But I'm hopeful. You can't enter into something being a pessimist. You must be an optimist. And I think our growers are eternal optimists. And therefore, because of them and what they do for each of us who like to have clothes on our back and food in our stomachs, we must continue to push forward. We must continue to advocate and be voices that can be heard.
26: Again, that is Michelle Granger of the Ag Wage Rate Coalition.
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29: 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Yet we have never seen such an assault on farming and our food supply as we do today. From fuel to fertilizer, farmers are facing unprecedented economic challenges. This is why agriculture news that farmers receive comes from the Ag Information Network, reaching coast to coast. 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
1: 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I'm Bob Larson from the Ag Information Network.
4: Welcome to the Line on Agriculture Report. This is Lori Boyer for the Ag Information Network. The National Farmers Union has sent a letter to the Senate urging greater action on the

0: full House in late April. But of course, you got to find a pathway through the Senate too. And the Senate's looking at potentially doing things a little bit differently.
1: The letter outlines significant headwinds faced in a farm economy, including high input costs, low commodity prices, market volatility, trade uncertainty, and a rise in farm exits and bankruptcies.
0: We outlined these concerns in this letter, and with the focus on farm policy through the Farm Bill, and with all of the challenges in the farm economy, we think now is really an important time to take action and for Congress to take action to strengthen the farm safety net for farmers, which is really what we're outlining and calling for in this letter.
1: Once again, that was Aaron Shire, National Farmers Union Government Relations Director.
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8: Stocks are mostly higher in choppy trading as investors weigh Iran deal hopes and the historic trading debut of SpaceX. Lower oil prices are easing inflation concerns, with West Texas Intermediate crude trading at around $85 a barrel. And consumer sentiment improved for the first time in 4 months, but still remains historically low amid ongoing inflation concerns. The University of Michigan's preliminary June survey showed a solid uptick from May as gas prices ease. And SpaceX making its public debut today on Wall Street and open for trading at $150 a share, following the biggest initial public offering ever. Its stock is up over 25% in afternoon trading, and its leader, Elon Musk, has become the world's first trillionaire with SpaceX's public debut. That's your Fox Business Report. I'm Hillary Barsky, invested in you.
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0: 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That's your health report from Lake Chelan Health on KOZI. I'm Layla. 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
2: It is finally Friday. Ride the Sports Guy stopping by from the KOZI Sports Desk for an update. Up and down day for the Mariners, all peachy in the first inning. Cole Young hit a leadoff homer to open the game in Baltimore. And on the other side, Brian Wu cruised through two innings and seemed prime for a vintage quality outing. Instead, he gave up six earned runs in the third inning, the most of his professional career. A couple of homers and a double were the components of that inning. Commendable response by the Mariners offense. Luke Raley and Dominic Canzone immediately go back to back in the top of the fourth.
3: Canzone goffs one to deep right field, and the Mariners go back to back. Raley and Canzone, both from the left side, both assaulting Bradish breaking balls, and Seattle, after giving up six, has scored three without an out here in the fourth.
2: Ems would crawl within one before the heavens opened up and rain soaked the field. No delay or cancellation, but the offensive fireworks were extinguished on either side, and the Mariners lose 7-5 and split the four-game series with the Orioles 2 games apiece. No day off, Mariners find themselves in Washington, D.C. for a 3-game weekend set with the Nationals. The Nats are 35-34 on the year, a much improved team than in recent years. First pitch is this evening at 3:45. Bryce Miller gets the start. Listen to that game and every game on our sister station, KOZI AM 1230. And on the ice, last night featured Game 5 of the NHL Stanley Cup playoffs. Hurricanes win 4-2 at home. They take a 3-2 series lead back to Vegas for Sunday's Game 6, where Lord Stanley will be in the building. And the U.S. men's national team will make their World Cup debut today, 6 o'clock in Los Angeles, taking on Paraguay. That's your Friday Sports. I'm Ry the Sports Guy for KOZI. Let's have a look at our KOZI forecast for North Central Washington. Clear and sunny throughout our afternoon with a midday high in the lower 80s. Into our evening, nice as well. Mostly clear skies, overnight lows comfortably in the 50s. And for tomorrow, clear and sunny with highs in the 80s. And that's a look at weather on your community information station, KOZI.
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Paul Abdul, Ryan Curley back with you on Community Radio, KOZI. I'd be remiss if I didn't mention a very, very important piece of financial news. SpaceX has completed the largest IPO in history, raising $75 billion with a B. Billion dollars. The company priced its shares at $135 before debuting on the NASDAQ under the ticker symbol SPCX. During its first day of trading, the stock opened at $150 per share, quickly surging to above $175 and pushing its market valuation over $2 trillion. And their owner, Elon Musk, now is the first man ever in the history of the world to have a net worth above $1 trillion. Here's Benson Boone. Whoa.

0: I want you, I need you, oh God. 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
1: Sides say it's close. I'm Chris Foster of Fox News. A deal to end the conflict with Iran is expected to be signed within the next few days, a senior White House official says. President Trump says what's being reported by Iran state media about the agreement is untrue.
2: President Trump posting this morning to rumors that Iran would receive billions of dollars up front, posting the terms that Iran leaked out to the fake news have nothing to do with the terms that were agreed to in writing. What they said, including their weak and pathetic statement on having a deal, bears no relation to the truth. Very dishonorable people to deal with. With them, there is no such thing as dealing in good faith. Amazing. Iran's foreign minister saying the Islamabad Memorandum of Understanding has never been closer.
1: Fox's Lucas Tomlinson. Now, Pakistan's foreign minister says the text of a deal is final and agreed to. With all this optimism, oil prices are falling, down around 4% since yesterday. The suspect is dead after a mass shooting and standoff in Midland, Texas.
3: At least one person was killed. Midland Memorial Hospital revealing it received 9 victims from the incident, noting 3 have been discharged, 3 are still in surgery, and 2 are in stable condition.
4: Our thoughts and our prayers are with these families, with the community of Midland, and with all of those that were involved today.
3: The mayor stressing the investigation into the shooting is ongoing. Kristen Goodwin, Fox News.
1: A federal judge in D.C. says President Trump's name still has to come off the Kennedy Center by today.
5: U.S. District Judge Christopher Cooper denied a request to pause his earlier ruling. Late Thursday, the Justice Department filed a last-minute appeal on behalf of the Kennedy Center's Trump-appointed Board of Trustees, seeking to keep the president's name on the building. Judge Cooper ruled on May 29th that Trump's name was illegally added to the John F. Kennedy Center for the Performing Arts, finding only Congress could change its name, and ordered all references to Trump must be removed by June 12th.
1: Fox's Carmen Roberts. 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
1: SpaceX stock is at $161 a share. It was $176, up from $150 when it started being traded for the first time today, making founder Elon Musk the world's first trillionaire. On paper, at least. He can't sell that stock yet. The first World Cup game for the U.S. men's national team is tonight.
8: Team USA will begin its quest for a World Cup tonight in front of their home fans at Los Angeles Stadium as the team faces Paraguay in its opening contest. These two squads faced each other in a friendly last November, which saw benches clear and stoppage time. It should lead to a great opening contest in this World Cup, with the Americans trying to silence the critics. Star Christian Pulisic told reporters Thursday that he knows what his team is capable of.
9: We're a really good team. We're able to compete with anyone, and we want to be a real force in this tournament.
8: Kickoff is scheduled for 9 p.m. Eastern on Fox. Tony Genualdo, Fox News.
1: An Ariana Grande song is removed from a White House social media video.
10: The demand from Ariana Grande came in response to the White House posting a TikTok video earlier this month promoting its crackdown on immigration that used the song Bye from her 2024 Eternal Sunshine album, saying, quote, President Trump has delivered the most secure border in history. Grande responded in the comments section saying, quote, please do not ever use my music in relation to this barbaric, inhumane, heinous nonsense. The track has since been muted on the video. Other musicians who have told the Trump administration to stop using their music in the president's second term include Sabrina Carpenter, SZA, Kenny Loggins, and Olivia Rodrigo. Tanya J. Powers, Fox News.
1: A fire that destroyed a massive medical equipment warehouse in Tracy, California could burn for days, firefighters say, and that sprinklers and hydrants weren't working. It appeared to be a problem with the system, not city supply. That warehouse is 1 million square feet, owned by Medline, a major medical surgical products provider. I'm Chris Foster. This is Fox News.
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11: In the KOZI Newsroom, I'm Nick Scott. We today have the latest on early childhood learning in Washington State.
12: The state needs to invest more in the first few years of a child's education in order to set them up for lifelong success, according to experts reviewing new data. The annual Kids Count data book shows more than half of Washington's young children are not enrolled in preschool, and about 70% of fourth graders are not up to grade level in reading.
13: This last year, the legislature cut over $140 million in funding to early learning programming. That is not us moving in the right direction. We need to restore funding, and we need to get back to some of our previous promises to young children and families.
12: Boyd says early learning experiences are strong predictors of ongoing success in school and life.
11: And news that the Valley Winds Community Concert Band and Bob Myers Memorial Scholarship Fund are proud to announce the recipients of this year's Youth Music Scholarships, recognizing outstanding student musicians from throughout the region. Each award winner received $500 to support their continued musical growth over the summer, including Naomi Wood of Chelan Middle School. The Bob Myers Memorial Scholarship, in memory of longtime music supporter, musician, and lifelong trumpeter Bob Myers, went to Betsy McLemore and Johannes Lund, both of Chelan High School. Stay connected, on air, on Facebook, and at KOZI.com. I'm Nick Scott, KOZI News.
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Let's do another hour with your feel-good favorites, Community Radio, KOZI. Hey, this day in history, June 12th, President Reagan challenges Gorbachev to, well, tear down this wall in reference to the Berlin Wall that separated East and West Germany following the Cold War. And a good quote as we back up about 20 years, John F. Kennedy, as we talk about the Berlin Wall, he says, freedom has many difficulties and democracy is not perfect, but we've never had to put a wall up to keep our people in. Think about that.

0: Selena. Community Radio, let's take a look at that forecast. Weather-wise, it's going to be a lovely day. Clear and sunny all throughout the remainder of our afternoon into our evening. Highs hanging out comfortably in the 70s. Tonight, mostly clear. Overnight lows in the lower to mid-50s with a north wind chilling us off a little bit, up to 30 miles an hour. As for tomorrow, another beautiful day in store. Clear and sunny. Highs in the mid-80s. We got more feel-good favorites from Britney Spears after this.
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Britney Spears, Community Radio, KOZI, happening tomorrow. It's the Hydro Races in Eniat with Brian Ellis. Starting at 9 a.m., he'll be down there around 10. Stop by, say hi, and enjoy the horsepower.

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1: 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Lake Chelan Wines brought home the hardware from the Seattle Wine Awards. Local wineries capturing 66 medals. LakeChelanNow.com reported that the Lake Chelan American Viticultural Area established the region as a premier producer of world-class wines. 29 distinct Lake Chelan AVA wines were recognized by the panel of judges, bringing back top-tier double gold, gold, and silver awards. Callan Cellars' 2016 Cabernet Sauvignon was given a top-tier gold medal. Double gold awards went to the Lark Hill Vineyard Ranch 2025 Chardonnay, Rocky Point Estate Wines 2023 Merlot, and Chelan Cellars 2023 Estate Cabernet Franc. Other award winners were Chelan Ridge Winery, Carvelet Vineyards, and Tipsy Canyon Winery. Renee Roberts, director of the Lake Chelan Wine Alliance, said taking home 66 medals proves that our unique lake effect climate creates complex, structurally sound wines that age beautifully over 10 or 20 years. And she added that the recognition of the Seattle Wine Awards is a direct reflection of the tireless dedication of our grape growers and winemakers. 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

Naked Eyes. 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

0: Olivia Dean. It's KOZI, your Lake Chelan Community Radio Station. We crank up that feel-good factor on your Friday afternoon. Another week in the books. Oh, hopefully we're primed and ready for a great weekend. We got Phil Collins, Bruno Mars, Daughtry, and Taylor Swift rounding out this 1 o'clock hour. I'm back after a Fox News update.
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0: KOZI. Let's have a look at our KOZI forecast for North Central Washington. Clear and sunny throughout our afternoon with a midday high in the lower 80s. Into our evening, nice as well. Mostly clear skies, overnight lows comfortably in the 50s. And for tomorrow, clear and sunny with highs in the 80s. And that's a look at weather on your community information station.

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1: Elon Musk could give everyone in the world $100 and have $270 billion left over. I'm Chris Foster, Fox News. He's the world's first trillionaire today. His company SpaceX stock went on sale with its initial public offering, the richest ever. It closed at $161 a share, 19% gain so far. Musk says he gave the company a less than 10% chance of succeeding at all at first.
2: I told people this. I said, look, we're probably going to fail, but, you know, we should give it a try, because if we don't, if there's not a new company that enters space, we will never be a truly space-faring civilization.
1: Musk addressing the NASDAQ stock exchange this morning. The NASDAQ overall closed up about 0.3% today. The Dow up 0.7 at 353 points. The S&P's up 0.5%. A mass shooter who barricaded himself at an abandoned veterinary clinic in Midland, Texas today was accused of trying to kill a police officer 2 days ago. Fox's Kristen Goodwin.
3: The Texas Department of Public Safety revealing the suspect who was killed after opening fire on officers and bystanders in downtown Midland was wanted for the attempted murder of a peace officer during a vehicle pursuit in the city earlier this week.
4: The identity of the suspect, Victor Monta Villarreal, age 45.
3: Sergeant Stephen Blanco. Officials say one victim was killed, 10 others were injured.
1: None. Law enforcement. Midland Memorial Hospital says 4 people underwent surgery there and that 5 people have been treated and released. The government's warrantless foreign surveillance program expires tonight at midnight Eastern.
5: The House and then the Senate rejected an extension of FISA 702, while Democrats and some Republicans had demanded reforms, including requiring a warrant to obtain Americans' information revealed by the surveillance. Democrats then rejected an extension over the president's selection of his federal housing finance director, Bill Pulte, as temporary director of national intelligence.
1: Fox Jessica Rosenthal. Congress is on recess until June 23rd. It's unclear how the expiration will affect investigations. Pakistan's prime minister says a final agreed-upon text of a U.S.-Iran peace deal has been reached, and Pakistan's working closely with both sides to finalize the next steps. 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
1: The Kennedy Center Board has filed an emergency request with the Federal Appeals Court to put on hold, at least temporarily, by 7 p.m. Eastern, a district judge's ruling to remove President Trump's name from the building by the end of the day. The judge in D.C. today had upheld his order Trump's name be removed from the Kennedy Center, denying a request to put that order on hold. Charlie Kirk's accused killer returns to court in Utah.
9: Tyler Robinson and his defense team in Utah County Court tried to make their case that prosecutor Christopher Ballard violated the court's gag order by responding to media inquiries about the defense's characterization of an ATF ballistics report, which they say was misleading. Ballard testifying,
10: "The goal of these interviews was to respond to the specific media inquiries that were being generated by the misinformation that was circulating about the bullet testing."
9: The judge also hearing arguments on a defense motion to block hearsay evidence in the capital murder case. Jeff Manasso, Fox News.
1: The judge plans to make a decision on those motions later this month. A trial date hasn't been set. Flags were at half staff in Florida today.
11: A decade has passed since 49 people were killed when a gunman opened fire inside the Pulse nightclub in Orlando, Florida, and an annual observance is planned. The Pulse Remembrance Ceremony will feature performances from local artists, including the Orlando Gay Chorus, and a special presentation by the city's poet laureate. A candlelight ceremony and reading of the 49 names will conclude the event. At the time of the massacre in 2016, it was the deadliest mass shooting in U.S. history. Recently, city officials unveiled updated plans for a permanent memorial that will feature a healing garden, reflecting pool, and tributes to those killed, and will be built on the site of the former nightclub. Tanya J. Powers, Fox News.
1: Men's World Cup soccer team is its first game tonight, 9 Eastern, 6 Pacific against Paraguay. I'm Chris Foster, Fox News.
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12: In the KOZI newsroom, I'm Nick Scott. Chelan County Sheriff's deputies remain on extra patrols in and around Riverwalk Park following a shooting in the parking lot late last month. Extra summertime traffic into the Chelan Valley and more will keep road deputies busy. Sheriff Mike Morrison, in a discussion with county commissioners, also touted the enforcement actions taken by detectives and local law enforcement in the thwart of human trafficking in the county.
13: It's something that we've continued to commit our time and resources into. And in addition to our operations with internet crimes against children.
12: Chelan County Sheriff Mike Morrison. And Lake Chelan Wines brought home the hardware from the Seattle Wine Awards. Local wineries capturing 66 medals. LakeChelanNow.com reported that the Lake Chelan American Viticultural Area established the region as a premier producer of world-class wines. 29 distinct Lake Chelan AVA wines were recognized by the panel of judges, bringing back top-tier double gold, gold, and silver awards. Callan Cellars 2016 Cabernet Sauvignon was given a top-tier gold medal. Double gold awards went to the Lark Hill Vineyard Ranch 2025 Chardonnay, Rocky Point Estate Wines 2023 Merlot, and Chelan Cellars 2023 Estate Cabernet Franc. Stay connected on air, on Facebook, and at KOZI.com. 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

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We're getting into that groove, Madonna. It's Community Radio. 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

0: Oh, it's time to get real patriotic. Even for those of us, myself included, that don't know the first thing about soccer and haven't watched a match in 4 years, the U.S. debuts tonight in the group stage of the World Cup, 6 o'clock at the SoFi Center in Los Angeles, taking on Paraguay. And I heard that last time we played them in a friendly, they got all chippy and there was a little bit of a brawl. Well, they're going to learn real hard tonight what happens when you mess with the red, white, and blue. That's 6 o'clock on Fox Sports. I'm back with the Goo Goo Dolls after this.
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1: 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The celebration of those that choose to enter a career of public service. Chelan City Council applauded retiring City Finance Director Jackie Tupling this week. Her last official day of employment with the city is Monday. Heidi Evans is the new City Finance Chief. Introduced for the first time on Community Connection on KOZI, new council member Cesar Rivera Vargas.
2: I feel like I could bring a lot to this community, to this council, and you know, being in the union for so long has taught me a lot of things, you know, from the political side to the building side, and I just see a lot that I could contribute to this community.
1: City Council updated its Living Transportation Improvement Program document. It lists priority transportation projects looking out over the next 6 years.
3: Whether that funding is actually available, it's highly unlikely that it is, frankly. I mean, there just isn't a lot of grant funding out there for the very expensive projects that are on the list.
1: Chelan City Administrator Laura McAloon. A pedestrian safety project in downtown Chelan, easing traffic congestion along Highways 97A and 150 at the Wooden Avenue and Sanders Interchange, Lakeside, North Shore, and Apple Blossom Trails, and a possible two-way Wooden Avenue Bridge conversion is on the list. Stay connected on air, on Facebook, and at KOZI.com. I'm Nick Scott, KOZI News.
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My real-life superhero, it's got to be my grandfather, old GP. Taught me the game of golf, taught me so much more than that. 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

0: Don't speak. No, no, no. Community Radio, KOZI. That's it. That's all for me on this Friday. But the fun and the feel-good favorites certainly do not stop. They rage on through the evening. I hand you over to Layla. Always stunning, always elegant, always gleeful, and always informative voice of Layla gets you through this final workday of the week. I leave you with Alex Warren, Survivor, and Lady Gaga. I'll be with you tomorrow for Saturday edition of Second Cup. That starts at 8 o'clock, and I'll talk to you then.
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4: Let's have a look at our KOZI forecast for North Central Washington. Clear and sunny throughout our afternoon with a midday high in the lower 80s. Into our evening, nice as well. Mostly clear skies, overnight lows comfortably in the 50s. And for tomorrow, clear and sunny with highs in the 80s. And that's a look at weather on your community information station, KOZI.
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1: The agreement never closer. I'm Lisa Lucera, Fox News. Those words from Iran's foreign minister as the U.S. and Iran work toward ending the conflict in Iran.
2: A senior administration official confirms a deal is much closer to fruition, clarifying that one of the things both sides kept going back and forth on was the specificity of the commitment to destroy and dispose of enriched nuclear material. The official said Iran will be rewarded economically, piecemeal, as they comply with their obligations, and that this would include sanctions relief and unfreezing funds. Iran's foreign minister told Iranian state TV a deal is closer, but said nuclear issues would be discussed at later stages, that the deal's contingent upon an end to the U.S. blockade in the Strait of Hormuz and a ceasefire between Lebanon and Israel. He added that management of the strait will not return to pre-war levels and that their sword will always hang over the strait.
1: Fox's Jessica Rosenthal. President Trump said this week the agreement could be signed this weekend. A federal judge rules President Trump's name must come off the Kennedy Center by today.
3: Late Thursday, the Justice Department filed a last-minute appeal on behalf of the Kennedy Center's Trump-appointed Board of Trustees, seeking to keep the president's name on the building. Judge Cooper ruled on May 29th that Trump's name was illegally added to the John F. Kennedy Center for the Performing Arts, finding only Congress could change its name, and ordered all references to Trump must be removed by June 12th.
1: Fox's Carmen Roberts. Meanwhile, a different judge has ruled the White House is allowed to stage a UFC fight on the White House lawn this weekend. The nonprofit Public Integrity Project had sued to challenge the Freedom 250 event. Wall Street stocks rose as oil prices fell again as it appears Iran deal is close. The Dow at 353, the Nasdaq gained 79, the S&P plus 37, and shares of SpaceX closed just over $161 a share in its initial public offering. 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
1: Charlie Kirk's accused killer was back in court in Utah.
6: Tyler Robinson and his defense team in Utah County Court tried to make their case that prosecutor Christopher Ballard violated the court's gag order by responding to media inquiries about the defense's characterization of an ATF ballistics report, which they say was misleading. Ballard testifying,
7: "The goal of these interviews was to respond to the specific media inquiries that were being generated by the misinformation that was circulating about the bullet testing."
6: The judge also hearing arguments on a defense motion to block hearsay evidence in the capital murder case. Jeff Manasso, Fox News.
1: The judge will make a decision on the motions later this month. The trial date has not been set, and Robinson has yet to enter a plea. A judge has awarded Blake Lively some legal fees, but no punitive damages in her lawsuit against fellow actor and director Justin Baldoni. Lively sued Baldoni in 2024, claiming he defamed her after she accused him of sexual misconduct during the filming of the movie It Ends With Us. Lively and Baldoni settled the bulk of their dispute last month, just as a trial was about to start. Your food delivery app might be replacing more waiters at restaurants.
8: DoorDash, one of the world's leading food delivery and ordering apps, announces the debut of an artificially intelligent chatbot that takes your order. They call it Ask DoorDash. and it is designed to end the need for scrolling through restaurant options and menus. Now the platform says you can just tell the chatbot what you're in the mood to eat, but it goes beyond your dinner desires. The chatbot will also work with grocery orders, even allowing users to upload photos or paste links to recipes for the AI to arrange for you to buy ingredients and have them delivered.
1: Fox is Evan Brown. I'm Lisa LaSera. This is Fox News.
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10: In the KOZI Newsroom, I'm Nick Scott. A state representative representing Kitsap County has defended herself against an array of ethics charges in a public hearing. Tara Simmons spent nearly 3 hours in front of a state panel rebutting allegations that she improperly used her legislative position to help a friend get a job and to steer funding to a nonprofit where she worked. Simmons' testimony headlined a 2-day trial-like proceeding conducted by the 9-member state legislative ethics board. Written closing statements will now be submitted, and then the ethics panel will deliberate and issue a final order within 3 months. If Simmons is found to have breached ethics rules, she could be fined up to $5,000 for each violation and ordered to pay the state's costs. Nearly $1 million in restitution is being repaid to Washingtonians following a multi-state settlement with a coronavirus testing lab that overcharged its patients and then failed to deliver timely results. An 18-state coalition investigated multiple problems with GS Labs. GS Labs intentionally advertised inflated cash prices for testing, sometimes reaching as high as $380 for each test, or nearly $1,000 for a multi-panel test. The prices were used to justify overcharges for patients that had insurance coverage. Stay connected on air, on Facebook, and at KOZI.com. I'm Nick Scott, KOZI News.
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1: Community Radio for Lake Chelan. It's KOZI. It's Layla. Good afternoon. It's Friday. We made it. Yeah, we did. Hope you're feeling good about that. And that pesky wind has finally died down. Yeah, it's going to be a pretty nice weekend around here, but we're getting hot. We're getting hot pretty quickly. We could be up in the upper 90s by Monday. More on that later in the hour here on KOZI. Right now, let's just focus on the weekend and all the promise that holds, okay? We have a lot going on this weekend, too. A lot to talk about. We'll get to it throughout the afternoon. Feel-good favorites on the way from Dua Lipa. We're going to hear from Shawn Mendes. I have Hunter X later in the hour, too. That and more next on Cozy.
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Oh, I haven't heard that one in ages. Love that. When in Rome, The Promise on KOZI. Up next, we'll check in with Nick Scott in the newsroom for another cozy news update after Dua Lipa.

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1: In the KOZI Newsroom, I'm Nick Scott. We today have the latest on early childhood learning in Washington State.
2: The state needs to invest more in the first few years of a child's education in order to set them up for lifelong success, according to experts reviewing new data. The annual Kids Count data book shows more than half of Washington's young children are not enrolled in preschool, and about 70% of fourth graders are not up to

0: grade level in reading.
1: This last year, the legislature cut over $140 million in funding to early learning programming. That is not us moving in the right direction. We need to restore funding, and we need to get back to some of our previous promises to young children and families.
0: Boyd says early learning experiences are strong predictors of ongoing success in school and life.
2: And news that the Valley Winds Community Concert Band and Bob Myers Memorial Scholarship Fund are proud to announce the recipients of this year's Youth Music Scholarships, recognizing outstanding student musicians from throughout the region. Each award winner received $500 to support their continued musical growth over the summer, including Naomi Wood of Chelan Middle School. The Bob Myers Memorial Scholarship, in memory of longtime music supporter, musician, and lifelong trumpeter Bob Myers, went to Betsy McLemore and Johannes Lund, both of Chelan High School. 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I'm Nick Scott, KOZI News.
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Mariners are in D.C. this weekend taking on the Nationals for some interleague play. 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

0: Community Radio for Lake Chelan. It's KOZI. It's Layla. All right, time to head to Facebook for our Vibe Sellers question of the day. On this National Superman Day, Cozy wants to know, who is your favorite superhero? Well, if we're going to base it off the movies, I'm going to base it off the movies. I got to go with Thor, because Thor's movies were the funniest. I don't know, I just think I enjoyed his the most. So maybe a little bit of a cop-out answer. I don't care. That's my answer. I'm sticking with it. What about you? Who's your favorite superhero? 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
6: KOZI weather for all of North Central Washington. Tonight's low, 57. Tomorrow, plenty of sunshine. We'll top out around 87, and then we'll just get warmer and warmer from there. 92 for our high on Sunday, and we may hit 97 on Monday. 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
1: Elon Musk and SpaceX making history. I'm Lisa LaSera, Fox News. The rocket company with the largest ever market debut and making its founder a trillionaire.
2: After today's trading session, SpaceX is the seventh most valuable company in the world, worth even more than Musk's other company, Tesla. SpaceX raised around $75 billion today. That's more than double the previous IPO record holder, Saudi Aramco, from 2019. Combined with existing shares from before the startup went public, SpaceX is now worth a staggering $2.1 trillion. Shares started trading on the NASDAQ under the ticker symbol SPCX just before noon at a price of $150 per share, immediately surging well above the IPO price. It closed at $161 per share.
1: Fox Business's Grady Trimble. The NASDAQ overall was up 79 points. The Dow added 353. Oil prices were lower as the White House says a deal with Iran is closer than ever. A senior administration official says the White House is 80% of the way there to sign a memorandum of understanding with Iran.
3: The Strait of Hormuz would be open, the U.S. blockade lifted. Iranian media says billions in sanctions relief would be available up front at the signing. The Trump administration says not so fast.
1: Fox's Lucas Tomlinson at the White House. Vice President J.D. Vance says Iran will not be getting any cash up front or any sanctions relief for signing the memorandum. A flight carrying at least two dozen migrants, including an Iranian woman facing persecution in her home country, has landed in the Central African Republic. The country, one of at least nine African nations, with an agreement with the Trump administration to take in migrants. Police in Midland, Texas say the suspect in today's shooting that killed one person and injured 10 others shot at a police officer earlier this week. He is dead. 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
1: Police in Los Angeles County released video of an officer-involved shooting inside a department parking garage.
8: Newly released dash cam video from Pasadena Police shows an officer in front of a police SUV point his gun at the vehicle before getting shot in the shoulder after another officer behind the wheel pointed his gun back at him and the weapon discharged. The injured officer survived. The one who fired the shot is no longer employed with the city.
9: Horseplay and or failure to adhere to safety rules and standards of professional conduct will not be tolerated.
8: Police Chief Gene Harris also responding to the delay in releasing the footage.
9: This delay was necessary to protect the integrity of the investigation and allow investigators to complete essential investigative steps.
8: Under California law, agencies are required to release recordings of police shootings within 45 days. Kristen Goodwin, Fox News.
1: It's unclear whether criminal charges will be filed. Ariana Grande has joined the list of musicians who oppose the use of their songs by the Trump administration.
10: The demand from Ariana Grande came in response to the White House posting a TikTok video earlier this month promoting its crackdown on immigration that used the song Bye from her 2024 Eternal Sunshine album, saying, quote, President Trump has delivered the most secure border in history. Grande responded in the comments section saying, quote, please do not ever use my music in relation to this barbaric, inhumane, heinous nonsense. The track has since been muted on the video. Other musicians who have told the Trump administration to stop using their music in the president's second term include Sabrina Carpenter, SZA, Kenny Loggins, and Olivia Rodrigo. Tanya J. Powers, Fox News.
1: Iconic British artist David Hockney, known for his colorful landscapes and pool scenes, has died over a seven-decade career. Hockney explored and reimagined classical portraiture, landscape painting, and pop art in painting, collage, photography, and digital drawing. His publicist says Hockney died at his home in London. He was 88. I'm Lee Silasera. This is Fox News.
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11: 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Lake Chelan Wines brought home the hardware from the Seattle Wine Awards, local wineries capturing 66 medals. LakeChelanNow.com reported that the Lake Chelan American Viticultural Area established the region as a premier producer of world-class wines. 29 distinct Lake Chelan AVA wines were recognized by the panel of judges, bringing back top-tier double gold, gold, and silver awards. Callan Cellars 2016 Cabernet Sauvignon was given a top-tier gold medal. Double gold awards went to the Lark Hill Vineyard Ranch 2025 Chardonnay, Rocky Point Estate Wines 2023 Merlot, and Chelan Cellars 2023 Estate Cabernet Franc. Other award winners were Chelan Ridge Winery, Carvalet Vineyards, and Tipsy Canyon Winery. Renee Roberts, director of the Lake Chelan Wine Alliance, said taking home 66 medals proves that our unique lake effect climate creates complex, structurally sound wines that age beautifully over 10 or 20 years. And she added that the recognition of the Seattle Wine Awards is a direct reflection of the tireless dedication of our grape growers and winemakers. Stay connected on air, on Facebook, and at KOZI.com. I'm Nick Scott, KOZI News.
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0: Community radio for Lake Chelan. It's KOZI. It's Layla keeping you company this afternoon. All right, question. Do you sing along with the radio when you're driving? If you do, it might actually be making you a better driver. Check this out. Research says drivers who sing along with the radio are more alert and less sluggish behind the wheel as compared to drivers who don't sing, which makes you generally have a faster reaction time. That's great. So yeah, keep on singing, even if it's horrifically off key. Hey, you're saving lives. Keep it up. And keep listening to Cozy, okay? We'll keep providing those life-saving songs for you to sing along too. Great stuff on the way. Hozier, Michael Jackson's coming up, Harry Styles, Foreigner 2. Plenty to sing along with. Stick with me.
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0: Newsroom. I'm Nick Scott. Glenn County Sheriff's deputies remain on extra patrols in and around Riverwalk Park following a shooting in the parking lot late last month. Extra summertime traffic into the Chelan Valley and more will keep rogue deputies busy. Sheriff Mike Morrison, in a discussion with county commissioners, also touted the enforcement actions taken by detectives and local law enforcement in the thwart of human trafficking in the county.
1: It's something that we've continued to commit our time and resources into. And in addition to our operations with internet crimes against children.
0: Chelan County Sheriff Mike Morrison. And Lake Chelan Wines brought home the hardware from the Seattle Wine Awards, local wineries capturing 66 medals. LakeChelanNow.com reported that the Lake Chelan American Viticultural Area established the region as a premier producer of world-class wines. 29 distinct Lake Chelan AVA wines were recognized by the panel of judges, bringing back top-tier double gold, gold, and silver awards. Callan Cellars 2016 Cabernet Sauvignon was given a top-tier gold medal. Double gold awards went to the Lark Hill Vineyard Ranch 2025 Chardonnay, Rocky Point Estate Wines 2023 Merlot, and Chelan Cellars 2023 Estate Cabernet Franc. Stay connected on air, on Facebook, and at KOZI.com. I'm Nick Scott, KOZI News.
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0: 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It's Layla. Hey, tomorrow, make a point of joining the Cozy Crew at the grand opening of Chelan Luxury Garages. They're on Shop Avenue in Chelan, not too far from Lake Interiors. They're hosting a great event all afternoon tomorrow. They're hosting a car show with classic cars and muscle cars. Music. They'll be grilling out burgers, offering up cold drinks, prizes. You can tour this new facility. It's a great solution if you need storage solutions for luxury vehicles, boats, RVs, snowmobiles, things like that. So go check it out. Rye will be out there broadcasting and from noon till 3, but the event runs till 6. So plenty of opportunity to get out there and see what it's all about. And you can learn more right now by heading to the Cozy Facebook page. Up next, a check of our weekend forecast. Should be a nice day tomorrow afternoon out at that event. And then it's just going to keep getting hotter and hotter from there. We'll talk temperatures up next in our KOZI forecast. Also on the way, Desiree, Elton John, Dua Lipa, and a big 5 o'clock news block. It's everything you need to know before you head into the weekend. And it's all next on your community information station, KOZI.
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0: 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Tonight's low, 57. Tomorrow, plenty of sunshine. We'll top out around 87, and then we'll just get warmer and warmer from there. 92 for our high on Sunday, and we may hit 97 on Monday. 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